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1: 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We cross eras, genres, sound, styles, and more. And for all the interesting musical explorations we will take this hour, once in a while I do have to get a couple of personal faves in there. So we'll hear from KT Tunstall and Frank Turner this hour. Oasis later on. But first, it's The Jaws of Brooklyn. This is a little, had a little 60s girl group glitter, a little garage rock grit. And it kind of takes a relationship that is clearly coming apart. Somehow makes it sound, makes the denial somehow sound cheerful. Let's check out the track, Lie to Me, on Border Radio KOFA.

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Absolutely beautiful tune there. Just want to let that one fade out to the very last note. KT Tunstall, Heel Over, from frankly what I think is one of the great debut albums of all time done by anybody, 2005's Eye to the Telescope. Temples did You're Either On Something or You're On to Something. Beau Soleil with Michael Doucet in that set also, as we continue crossing borders here on Border Radio KOFA, borderradioaz.org. This one's kind of got a little bit of late night glow feeling, dramatic enough for headphones, still built to move. It's a Nashville band with a big polished alternative pop sound. They are The Thing with Feathers, and this is a track called Lights Down Low, Border Radio KOFA.

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Before that, Talos, the late Irish artist Ian French, did See Me, and Eitan did We Are All. Brennan Lee keeps things moving along with Texas 1947. This project revisits Guy Clark's 1975 album, Old Number One, track by track, 50 years later. And this is one of those Guy Clark songs that makes a memory feel like a short film. Let's check out Brennan Lee's version of Texas 1947 on Border Radio KOFA.

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Bridget Carney and Benjamin Lazar Davis, their Still Flying project grew partly from musical trips to Ghana, and you can hear that sense of movement in Discovery there in the track we played called Still Flying. Oasis from back in 2006 did The Master Plan, O'Neill Richards with Graduation Gown, John Primer in there also. As we close this hour of Crossing Borders with Ferrante and Tyker, this is Alfie, Border Radio KOFA and BorderRadioAZ.org.

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5: Mostly clear in Yuma this evening with low around 81. Sunny tomorrow with a high near 109. In Parker, clear tonight with a low around 79. Sunny and hot tomorrow with a high near 111. And mostly clear and breezy in Quartzsite tonight with a low around 81. Gusts as high as 25 miles per hour. Sunny and hot tomorrow with a high near 112.

It's a voice that sounds like it's been writing in the back seat of an old van with a notebook there. Liam St. John, to start off this hour, Crossing Borders with Believer. Blues, soul, and Americana energy to get things going here. As we cross every musical border and boundary we can think of in the next hour, at sounds, eras, genres, styles, and locations, and even more. Do have some familiar names coming up this hour, first and foremost being Rihanna. Gorillaz later on, Steve Forbert, Leve, and Caravan Palace in here. But first, it's Sean Camp. This is Sis Draper. Camp built his 2025 album around characters, old-time fiddle tunes, and songs connected to his longtime friendship and writing partnership with Guy Clark. So let's check out the track Sis Draper on Border Radio KOFA and BorderRadioAZ.org.

fiddle in a box and said it's getting awful late. She is on her way to Little Rock, and Little Rock can't wait. So we all stood out in the yard, hands all full of watermelon. Watched her leave and watched her go, wishing we was in that wagon.

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taking a trip to Cuba there in a record that kind of tests my pronunciation notes here. La Dame Blanche and flutist Yaite Ramos Rodriguez mixing Afro-Cuban roots with hip-hop, cumbia, reggae, and dancehall. The track is Bailarina there. King Ghidorah before that did Next Level's Corey Harris with Basshead as Crossing Borders continues on Border Radio KOFA, BorderRadioAZ.org. Ghost Hounds is up next. Pittsburgh-rooted blues rock band. Let's check out the track Justified.

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one of Rihanna's great open nerve ballads there. It's called Stay, along with Mickey Echo and Border Radio KOFA, borderradioaz.org. Caravan Palace, one of the great live acts you'll ever see, a track from their great 2019 album, Chronologic, although lead vocalist Zoe not featured on that one. Moonshine is a track that we heard from them. Sierra Leone's Refugee All-Stars and DJ Logic teaming up with Ja Comes Down as we cross more musical boundaries, borders, genres, styles, and more here on Border Radio KOFA. 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

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I was very sad about that. 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

Music from Steve Forbert there. That's from probably his biggest album, simply because the hit single from it, Romeo's Tune, was one that made the top 10. Jackrabbit Slim, the name of the 1979 album. The track we played from that was called The Sweet Love That You Give Sure Goes a Long, Long Way. Gorillaz in there before that. Leve and Big Time Sarah all in that set. 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We're going to round out this hour, appropriately enough, leading into Jazz Straight Ahead with Benny Goodman and his orchestra, Honeysuckle Rose. 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
2: The following broadcast of Jazz Straight Ahead is an encore presentation of the program, which originally aired on April 6, 2024. However, the Southwest Arizona Jazz Calendar has been updated for presentation at this time.

Good afternoon and welcome to Jazz Straight Ahead. I'm Doc Jazz, and I invite you to join me for the next 2 hours as we enjoy all the diversity of jazz, along with occasional deviations into jazz-related musics, and sometimes takeoffs into the musical beyond. If you're looking for live jazz right now here in Southwest Arizona, you'll want to be sure to listen for the Southwest Arizona Jazz Calendar, a bulletin board of the live jazz scene right here in Yuma County. That said, let's move on to the music. We'll begin with guitarist Dave Stryker, and he's going to give us a tune called Cold Duck Time. What's Cold Duck? Well, if you don't know, we'll explore that after we hear our first two tunes. The Dave Stryker Trio with Bob Mincer on sax and Cold Duck Time.

we just heard a tune called Styx, which I think one of the Adderley brothers wrote, or at least someone in Cannonball Adderley's group. His brother, Nat Adderley, also wrote a number of tunes. At any rate, here it was performed by Ulysses Owens Jr. and Generation Y. Ulysses Owens was the drummer. On alto sax, we heard Sarah Hanahan. The bassist was Philip Norris. Luther Allison was at the piano. And the trumpet player was Benny Benack III. The title of this album is A New Beat. Before that, the tune was Cold Duck Time, performed by the Dave Stryker Trio with Bob Mincer on tenor sax. Dave Stryker is a guitarist and led the group. At the organ, we heard Jared Gold, and the drummer was McClenty Hunter. The title of this album is Groove Street. I mentioned that I'd say a little bit more about what Cold Duck is, the name of the tune, Cold Duck Time. It was very popular in the 1970s, an alcoholic beverage, which I always thought was a mixture of champagne and Concord grape juice. However, apparently the recipe varied by manufacturer, and the champagne remained the same, although it could be cheap champagne and usually was. But the purple part or the red part came from either Concord grape juice, Concord grape wine, red wine, or sparkling red wine. It was popular mainly because it was cheap and fizzy. And apparently still is available and still is cheap and fizzy in comparison to, say, a bottle of good champagne from California or France, where, as the French insist, the only real champagne is made. So let's move on. We're going to hear another guitarist, Wolfgang Mutspiel, and he will perform Folk Song.

The tune we just heard has a title in the Zulu language, Ithemba, and it means hope. The group we heard was the Paxton Spangler Septet, with John T-Bone Paxton on trombone and the co-leader, and R.J. Spangler on congas and percussion and the other co-leader. Dan Bennett was on tenor and alto saxes, Kassan Belgrave on alto sax and flute. Philip J. Hale was at the piano. The electric bassist was Damon Warmack, Kurt Kronke on acoustic bass, Sean Perlmutter at the drum set, and special guest Salim Washington on tenor sax, oboe, and flute on this album. The title of the album, once again, is in the Zulu language. It's Ugqozi, spelled U-G-Q-O-Z-I, and it means inspiration. The first tune was Folk Song, performed by a trio consisting of Wolfgang Mutspiel on guitar, Scott Colley on double bass, and drummer Brian Blade. The album is titled Dance of the Elders. From here, we'll go to a Latin set, first with the group Awanko, and the tune is Adios, Amigo, Goodbye, Friend.

0: Yeah, guys.
1: This group of two tunes began with Adios Amigo, or Farewell Friend, a danzón cha-cha-cha written by Alberto Nassif. Nassif is the conga player in the group. Rick Rowe is at the piano. José Espinosa is on timbales and percussion. The sax and flute player is Russ Miller. Charlie Miller plays trumpet and flugelhorn. Christopher Smith is the trombonist, and the bassist is Patrick Prouty. The name of the group, Aguanco, A-G-U-A-N-K-O, and the title of the CD is Unidad, or Unity, U-N-I-D-A-D. Then we turn to the Afro-Caribbean Jazz Collective, and the tune we heard was El Volcán, or The Volcano. This tune was written by Brian Stark, who's the tenor sax player in the group. On trombone, we heard Ben Weisker. The conguero, the conga player, was Stephen Busath. On timbales, Sebastian Nassar. The percussionist was Brian Shank. On bass, we heard Ian Stewart. And the guitarist is Jose Guzman. The title of this album from the Afro-Caribbean Jazz Collective is Fiesta at Caroga, C-A-R-O-G-A. Let's go next to an album by tenor saxophonist Tim Lynn. We're going to hear a couple of standards in this set, and Tim Lynn will do Long Ago and Far Away.

0: The first of the two tunes we just heard was Long Ago and Far Away. The leader was Tim Lynn on tenor sax. Andy Laverne was at the piano. Jay Anderson on bass. The drummer was Billy Drummond. And on this album, Bob Shepherd plays tenor sax, soprano sax, and bass clarinet. The title of the album, Romance in Formosa. Then we went to another tenor sax player, Eddie Lockjaw Davis, and we heard Secret Love. Albert Daly was the pianist. On bass, we heard George Duvivier, and Victor Lewis was the drummer. The title of this Eddie Lockjaw Davis album is The Heavy Hitter. A couple of notes about the tunes that we heard. Both of them came from movies. Long Ago and Far Away is from 1944 and appeared in a Technicolor film musical called Cover Girl. The tune is by Jerome Kern with lyrics from Ira Gershwin, brother of George Gershwin. The movie starred Rita Hayworth and Gene Kelly. However, Rita Hayworth did not sing the song. It was actually dubbed by Martha Mears. Secret Love came out a little bit later. It dates from 1953, and another musical film titled Calamity Jane. Sammy Fain wrote the music, and Paul Francis Webster was the lyricist. Doris Day starred in the movie and, of course, did her own singing. We've reached the point where it's time for a brief pause from Jazz Straight Ahead. 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I'm Doc Jazz.
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3: Mostly clearing quartzite this evening with low around 81 and breezy with gusts as high as 25 miles per hour. Sunny and hot tomorrow with a high near 112. Clear in Parker tonight with a low around 79. Sunny and hot tomorrow with a high near 111. And mostly clear in Yuma tonight with a low around 81. Sunny tomorrow with a high near 109.
0: Jazz Straight Ahead returns. I'm Doc Jazz. And remember that while this is an encore presentation from April 6th, 2024, the following Southwest Arizona jazz calendar has been updated and is accurate as of June 13th, 2026. So here's the Southwest Arizona jazz calendar for the next week or so. The Lute Summer Jazz Series rolls along with its third biweekly performance next Friday, June 19th, at Lute's Casino in Yuma's North End from 7 to 9 p.m. The Yuma Jazz Company will spotlight returning vocalist and sax player Eloisa Arviso, also known as Elle, of the husband-wife duo Jason and Elle. The Summer Jazz Series will occur every other Friday through August 28th, with each performance by the Yuma Jazz Company hosting a Yuma area vocalist. Here's the remaining lineup. July 3rd, Charles Shepherd returning after his debut last year. July 17th, Jennifer Wayman makes her first appearance of the season. July 31st, the return of Mia Delgado. August 14th, Jennifer Wayman returns. And on August 28th, Mia Delgado returns for the season finale. Get there early if you want a seat. Sometimes the room is packed full by 7 p.m. or even earlier. For more information on the Yuma Jazz Company at the Lute Summer Jazz Series, Just direct your favorite internet browser, be it Chrome, Firefox, Edge, Safari, Wave, Brave, Opera, Tor, Vivaldi, or something else, to the Yuma Jazz Company's webpage at www.yumajazz.com. And that's the Southwest Arizona jazz scene for the next 7 days and a bit beyond. There's nothing better than a live jazz performance. And next week is a great time to catch a gig with real people playing in front of you, wherever you are. I'm always glad to hear from you. So when you're so inclined, just type off an email to docjazz@kawce.org. And now, let's move on to the music. In 1888, the French composer Eric Satie finished composing his Trois Gymnopédies, or Three Gymnopédies. Why am I telling you this? It's because I recently ran across a recording by a pianist named Francesco Crozara, and on his album he has a tune that presumably he wrote called Gymnopédie No. 4. It's a jazz recording, but by taking up where Satie left off with No. 3, it implies some sort of comparison between the two sets of works. Consequently, we'll be hearing the Three Gymnopédies of Eric Satie, followed by Gymnopédie No. 4 of Francesco Crozara. A little bit more about the Gymnopédies. In the latter half of the 20th century, the pieces achieved some renown, being taken and modified by a number of composers and performing musicians. So I hope you enjoy this comparison of the classical and jazz worlds intersecting. The pianist on the Three Gymnopédies by Eric Satie will be Linda Berman Hall, which is quite interesting because she's actually a specialist in much earlier music, much earlier classical music. She prefers to perform on an 1875 Erard piano, and for those of you with perfect pitch, I don't know how many we have out there, you will probably notice that A is tuned to 435 cycles a second rather than the standard A440 cycles a second that most pianos are tuned to. So here's Linda Berman Hall with Eric Satie's Three Gymnopédies, followed by Francesco Crozara with his Gymnopédie No. 4.

Starting at the top, we first heard the Three Gymnopédies by French classical composer Erik Satie. The pianist was Linda Berman Hall. The album is titled Visions, or perhaps since it's French, Vision. They're spelled the same way, just pronounced differently. Then, from Francesco Corazzara's album Circular Motion, we heard Gymnopédie No. 4. Corazzara was on acoustic piano, Clipper Anderson was the acoustic bassist, and Mark Ivester was the drummer. We'll move on to other jazz now, and we're going to a trio format with pianist Chris Keefe. He'll give us a tune he wrote, which has simply one word in its title, Modern.

We just heard the Sean Nelson New London Big Band with a tune he wrote called Devil's Punch Bowl. It's the New London Big Band, not because it's in London and it's new, but rather they're based in New London, Connecticut. Here are the players in the band. There are five reeds. Eric Elligers and Tyler Wilkins both doubled on alto sax and flute. In addition, Tyler Wilkins plays clarinet and bassoon. Cedric Mayfield and Josh Thomas both played tenor sax, flute, and clarinet, with Cedric Mayfield doubling on tarogato, which is a Hungarian sort of clarinet. Jeff Emmerich took care of the low end in the reed section on Barry sax and contralto clarinet. The trumpet and flugelhorn section had four members: Bryce Call, Seth Bailey, Hanif Nelson, and Tom Brown. In the trombone section, we found the leader, Sean Nelson, who not only plays trombone on this album, but also electric trombone and alto trombone. Leroy Loomer and Vince Yanovich were both on trombones, with Brian Sturm taking care of the bass trombone chair. The rhythm section had Jen Allen on Wurlitzer, also playing piano and Hammond B3 organ on this recording, Doug Mayer or Marr on guitar, Lou Bocciarelli on upright and electric bass, and Nathan Lassell on drums and percussion. On this track, we also heard the participation of Robert Dury, who plays clarinet and contrabass clarinet on this recording, and Megan Sesma, who plays harp. This recording from Sean Nelson's New London Big Band is called Social Hour, with an exclamation point at the end. Before that, we heard something a lot less big, namely a piano trio. The pianist was Chris Keefe, Harvey S. was the bassist, and the drummer was Adam Nussbaum. The tune we heard was Modern, which was written by the pianist. Keefe's album is titled Opening. And now we'll hear pianist Emmett Cohen meet tenor saxophonist Houston Person in Blues Everywhere, a tune written by Shirley Scott.

in that group of three tunes that we just heard. It all began with pianist Emmett Cohen and tenor saxophonist Houston Person. They played Blues Everywhere along with Yasushi Nakamura on bass and Kyle Poole on drums. The title of the album is a little bit unimaginative, but accurate. It's called Master's Legacy Series, Volume 5. Then it was Lonnie Liston Smith with Cosmic Changes. Lonnie Liston Smith played Fender Rhodes electric piano. Adrian Young was on electric bass guitar, Hammond B3 organ, acoustic guitar, electric guitars, monophonic synthesizer, and percussion. Greg Paul was the drummer, and Lauren Oden was the vocalist and wrote the lyrics. This album from Lonnie Liston Smith appears to be titled Lonnie Liston Smith 17, and I guess it's the 17th in a series that has come out on the Jazz Is Dead label. Finally, it was the Metropolitan Jazz Octet. We heard vocalist Paul Marinaro singing David Bowie's Space Oddity, a tune that dates from 1969 when people were going to the moon and lots of space stuff was going on. In the reed section, we heard John Cornegay on alto sax, clarinet, and alto flute, Jim Gayloretto on tenor sax, soprano sax, and flute, Peter Brewson on barry sax, bass clarinet, and bassoon. The trumpet and flugelhorn player was Doug Scharf. Russ Phillips was on trombone. At the piano, we heard Bob Sutter. Doug Bistro was on acoustic bass. And the drummer and percussionist was Bob Rummage. The group is called the Metropolitan Jazz Octet, and the album is titled The Bowie Project, with all the tunes from David Bowie. Once again, it's time to wrap up another edition of Jazz Straight Ahead. Jazz Straight Ahead was produced by Carrie Meister. The executive producer is Dave Reek. This is Doc Jazz. Till next time.

0: This is folk singer Michael Jonathan. Join us on Wood Songs this week. 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
4: Mostly clear in Yuma this evening with low around 81, sunny tomorrow with a high near 109. In Parker, clear tonight with a low around 79, sunny and hot tomorrow with a high near 111, and mostly clear and breezy in Quartzsite tonight with a low around 81, gusts as high as 25 miles per hour, sunny and hot tomorrow with a high near 112.
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6: BBC News with Chris Barrow. The US and Iran say they've reached a deal to halt their war. In a social media post, Donald Trump said he was authorizing the toll-free opening of the Strait of Hormuz and removing the US naval blockade of Iran. The agreement includes the end of the war in Lebanon. Our chief North America correspondent Gary O'Donoghue says there are a number of potential sticking points.
7: The deal, while crucial, is just a beginning. It will kick off a period of 60 days during which the US and Iran will have to agree on how to destroy and remove Iran's nuclear material. That in itself could easily falter. The exact status of the Strait of Hormuz is also something over which divergent views are still apparent. And the timing of sanctions relief and the unfreezing of Iranian assets is still not consistent between both parties.
6: Shares have surged in Asian markets and oil prices have fallen following the announcement of the deal between the US and Iran. Japan's Nikkei and South Korea's Kospi indexes were up between 4 and 5%. The price of Brent crude oil was initially down nearly 4% to just under $84 a barrel. Jonathan Josephs reports.
8: A new week of trading on global oil markets began approximately half an hour after President Trump announced a deal had been done with Iran. Despite the lack of details, oil prices fell, reflecting traders' belief that global supplies will increase as a result of the agreement. The president's post ended by saying, "Let the oil flow." How quickly that will happen remains to be seen, giving shipping companies a concern about the safety of their crews and ships.
6: A joint statement by Britain, France, Germany and Italy welcomed the announcement of the agreement. They stressed that Iran must never acquire a nuclear weapon, and that the four countries were prepared to lift relevant sanctions in response to what they called clear steps on Iran's nuclear program. Ukraine says Russian airstrikes targeting the capital and other cities have killed at least 9 people. Ukraine's interior minister said 5 emergency workers died while putting out a fire caused by an attack on Kharkiv in the northeast of the country. With the latest for us, here's Simon Hancock.
9: Ukraine's interior minister described the attack on the capital Kyiv as a major blow with significant destruction of civilian infrastructure. The city's mayor, Vitaly Klitschko, said some houses and cars caught fire after being hit by debris from drones. He said the attack damaged electricity lines and left more than 140,000 people without power. In the northeastern city of Kharkiv, at least 5 rescue workers were killed while putting out a fire caused by Russian strikes. Russia also says its territory has come under attack from Ukraine.
6: World news from the BBC. Talks on Ukraine and Moldova joining the European Union begin on Monday. This first phase has been made possible by the recent election of a new government in Hungary, which has lifted the previous administration's opposition to negotiations. Polls suggest a clear majority of Ukrainians see EU membership as a vital means of keeping the country out of Russia's orbit. From Kyiv, here's our Europe correspondent Nick Beek.
10: Viktor Orban's loss in the Hungarian election in April and a new position taken by his successor have allowed these talks to begin. They will focus first on democracy in Ukraine. Among other considerations, Kyiv will have to show it's made sufficient progress on tackling corruption. The overall accession process could run for years, with Ukraine's battle-hardened military and cutting-edge drone technology. President Zelensky argues the EU needs his country for the future security of the whole continent.
6: Kosovan prosecutors say five arrested former members of Serbian special units are the first to be detained in connection with one of the worst massacres of ethnic Albanians during the independence war of the late 1990s. It's alleged the Serbs were involved in the killings of more than 40 people in 1999. A mixed martial arts contest is being held in a huge arena outside the White House to celebrate Donald Trump's 80th birthday. The US president is a keen fan of the sport, but also holds shares in the company which runs it through a family trust. Legal attempts were made to stop the event going ahead. Tickets have been sold privately. At the Men's Football World Cup, Iran's team has entered the US from Mexico ahead of their game against New Zealand on Monday night. They made the short flight to Los Angeles from Tijuana, where they were forced to relocate their base camp after several squad officials were denied US visas. And that's the latest world news from the BBC.
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That's Abby Lincoln from You Gotta Pay the Band with I'm in Love. That was the sound of Stan Getz on the tenor, along with Charlie Hayden bass, Mark Johnson drums, and Hank Jones on piano. And right before that, we heard from the Charles Pillow Ensemble with chamber jazz with Thelonious Monk's composition, Oscar T. Let's continue with Gregory Tardy from Sufficient Grace. Let's take a listen to The Intelligent Design.

Ray Blue on saxophone from Hashtag People, the composition Fungi Mama, and you've heard it right here with me, D. Alexander, and this is Jazz.

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1: Mostly clear in Yuma this evening with low around 81, sunny tomorrow with a high near 109. In Parker, clear tonight with a low around 79, sunny and hot tomorrow with a high near 111. And mostly clear and breezy in Quartzsite tonight with a low around 81, gusts as high as 25 miles per hour, sunny and hot tomorrow with a high near 112.
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In front of a full orchestra, Mr. Harry Connick Jr., True Love, a celebration of Cole Porter, I Concentrate on You. And right before that, Kevin Hayes, Ben Street, and Billy Hart from All Things Are, Kevin Hayes' composition, New Day. Let's continue with Umi Lee from Introspection, a wonderful pianist, with her composition, Narcissism.

0: Mr. Bill Frisell from his recording Four with Gregory Tardy, Jonathan Blake, and Gerald Clayton. We heard the composition Dog on a Roof. And you've heard it right here with me, Dee Alexander. And this is jazz.
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3: BBC News with Chris Barrow. The U.S. and Iran say they've reached a deal to halt their war. In a post on his Truth Social platform, Donald Trump said the deal was complete and that he was authorizing the toll-free opening of the Strait of Hormuz and removing the U.S. naval blockade of Iran. Iranian state media said the agreement also included the end of the war in Lebanon. The U.S. Vice President J.D. Vance spoke to Fox News.
4: If the Iranians comply with his deal, it is going to fundamentally transform the Middle East for the next 50 years. It's going to end the war. It's going to make the Middle East more investable. It's going to mean a lot of prosperity, lower energy prices for the American people. This region of the world has been a basket case for my entire life and longer than that. And what the president has really set us to do is to certainly eliminate the nuclear threat of Iran. That's done.
3: A joint statement by Britain, France, Germany, and Italy welcomed the announcement of the agreement, saying the reopening of the strait was essential. It also stressed that Iran must never acquire a nuclear weapon. The four European countries said they were prepared to lift relevant sanctions in response to what they called clear, verifiable steps by Iran on its nuclear program. Shares have surged in Asian markets and oil prices have fallen following the announcement of the deal. The price of Brent crude oil was initially down 4% to just under $84 a barrel. The drop reflects traders' belief that global supplies will increase once the strait reopens. But as our Asia business reporter Nick Marsh says, it will take a while for the vital waterway to become fully operational again.
5: If the two sides do stick to this agreement and they get everything resolved, then there's no reason that a ship would see any risk. Ultimately, it's, does a ship in the Strait of Hormuz feel like it's safe enough to cross at the moment? Will it be attacked by Iran? Does Iran feel like it needs to use this lever? At the moment, they probably don't feel like it's safe enough. In terms of getting traffic to flow the way it was before the war, that's going to take months and months and months.
3: Ukraine says Russian airstrikes targeting the capital and other cities have killed at least nine people. Ukraine's interior minister said five emergency workers died while putting out a fire caused by an attack on Kharkiv in the northeast of the country. Simon Hancock reports.
6: Ukraine's interior minister described the attack on the capital Kyiv as a major blow with significant destruction of civilian infrastructure. The city's mayor, Vitaly Klitschko, said some houses and cars caught fire after being hit by debris from drones. He said the attack damaged electricity lines and left more than 140,000 people without power. In the northeastern city of Kharkiv, at least five rescue workers were killed while putting out a fire caused by Russian strikes. Russia also says its territory has come under attack from Ukraine.
3: World News from the BBC. Talks on Ukraine and Moldova joining the European Union begin on Monday. This first phase has been made possible by the recent election of a new government in Hungary, which has lifted the previous administration's opposition to negotiations. Polls suggest a clear majority of Ukrainians see EU membership as a vital means of keeping the country out of Russia's orbit. A mixed martial arts contest is being held in a huge arena outside the White House to celebrate Donald Trump's 80th birthday. The president is a keen fan of the sport, but also holds shares in the company, which runs it through a family trust. Legal attempts were made to stop the event going ahead. Tickets have been sold privately. The American musician and internet personality Oliver Tree has died in a helicopter crash in Brazil. The 32-year-old was on a world tour when the helicopter he was travelling in collided with another one over Rio de Janeiro on Sunday. It then crashed into a car park of a dealership. Tree was known for his hits, including Life Goes On, Miss You and Alien Boy. At the Men's Football World Cup, Iran's team has entered the US from Mexico ahead of their game against New Zealand on Monday night. They made the short flight to Los Angeles from their base camp in Tijuana. Our North America correspondent Shaima Khalil reports from Los Angeles.
7: The team faced visa problems and was forced to move its World Cup base camp to Mexico. And when Iran takes to the pitch here in L.A., many in the city's large Iranian community won't be there to watch. Some are planning protests against FIFA's ban on the pre-revolutionary Lion and Sun flag, while others see the team as representing a regime they want gone. The players insist they're here to unite Iranians and focus on football. But for this squad, politics has been impossible to escape.
3: Shaima Khalil with that report. And that's the latest world news from the BBC.
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Aaron Deal on piano, Paul Sakivi bass, Gregory Hutchinson drums. From Aaron Deal's recording, The Vagabond, we heard his composition, Kaleidoscope Road. And right before that, we heard from the Queen of the Blues, Dinah Washington, from Queen, the music of Dinah Washington. We heard her rendition of the Gershwin's classic, A Foggy Day. And she's supported by Rock Henderson on alto, Kefir Betts bass, Ed Thigpen drums, Junior Mance piano, Eddie Lockjaw Davis tenor, Gus Chappelle on trombone, Clark Terry trumpet. And let's continue with this music with Mr. Scott Hesse from his recording entitled Intention on Calligram Records with his rendition of John Coltrane's Wise One. Scott Hesse guitar, Clark Summers bass, Dana Hall drums, recorded live at Pro Musica in Chicago.

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2: Mostly clearing quartzite this evening with low around 81 and breezy with gusts as high as 25 miles per hour. Sunny and hot tomorrow with high near 112. Clear in Parker tonight with low around 79. Sunny and hot tomorrow with high near 111. And mostly clear in Yuma tonight with low around 81. Sunny tomorrow with high near 109.
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What I wanted to tell you, the monkey hollered then, is if you fool with me, I'll stick the elephant on you again. The lion just shook his head and said, you jive, if you and your monkey

Christopher McBride from his recording Ramon with his composition Intimacy, and started things off after the break with Oscar Brown Jr. with Signifying Monkey from Sin and Soul and Then Some. Let's continue with drummer Mr. Jerome Jennings from his recording The Beast with You Don't Know What Love Is. Guest vocalist Miss Jasmia Horn.

0: TK Blue from The Rhythms Continue, Night in Medina. And right before that, we heard from Mr. Joe Farnsworth, drummer, from his recording Time to Swing with Kenny Barron, piano, Peter Washington, bass, with the composition Duke Ellington's Prelude to a Kiss. And you've heard this music right here with me, D. Alexander, and this is jazz.
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2: 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We have been a service of Arizona Western College for more than 50 years. 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
3: BBC News with Emily Thomas. The US and Iran say they've reached a deal to halt their war. In a social media post, Donald Trump said he was authorizing the toll-free opening of the Strait of Hormuz and removing the US naval blockade of Iran. Pakistan has been mediating between Washington and Tehran, as Joe Inwood reports.
4: Announcing the deal, Prime Minister Shahbaz Sharif said there would be an immediate and permanent termination of military operations on all fronts, including in Lebanon. Fighting between Israel and Hezbollah had looked like it might derail the talks. Neither side was directly mentioned, but will be expected to abide by the ceasefire. President Trump struck a different tone. Announcing the opening of the Strait of Hormuz, he said, "Ships of the world, start your engines. Let the oil flow." While Iranian state TV framed it as a victory for the Islamic Republic.
3: Share values have risen and oil prices have fallen following the announcement of a deal between the US and Iran. Japan's Nikkei and South Korea's Kospi indexes were up between 4 and 5%. There's been a smaller rise in European markets. The price of Brent crude oil was initially down nearly 4%. Our Asia business reporter Nick Marsh says opening the Strait of Hormuz could take months.
5: If the two sides do stick to this agreement and they get everything resolved, then there's no reason that a ship would see any risk. Ultimately, it's, does a ship in the Strait of Hormuz feel like it's safe enough to cross at the moment? Will it be attacked by Iran? Does Iran feel like it needs to use this lever? At the moment, they probably don't feel like it's safe enough. In terms of getting traffic to flow the way it was before the war, that's going to take months and months and months.
3: Ukraine says Russian airstrikes targeting the capital and other cities have killed at least 9 people. Ukraine's interior minister said 5 emergency workers died while putting out a fire caused by an attack on Kharkiv in the northeast of the country. In Kyiv, 4 more people were killed in Russian attacks. Nick Beek is in Kyiv.
6: For more than 4 hours, waves of ballistic and cruise missiles and drones hammered Ukraine. In Kyiv, the Pechersk Lavra Monastery, a 1,000-year-old UNESCO World Heritage Site, was seriously damaged. The head of the Orthodox Church of Ukraine called it another Russian crime against humanity, against history, against Christianity. Russian officials said 3 people were killed in Ukrainian strikes.
3: Talks on Ukraine and Moldova joining the European Union begin on Monday. Polls suggest a clear majority of Ukrainians see EU membership as a vital means of keeping the country out of Russia's orbit. These initial talks will focus on Ukraine's democracy and to what extent it's tackled corruption. World News from the BBC. Britain is expected to announce sweeping changes aimed at protecting children online. The plans, to be unveiled in the coming hours by the Prime Minister Keir Starmer, include banning under-16s from using social media. Zoe Kleinman reports.
7: 9 out of 10 parents who responded to the government's public consultation supported the idea of keeping them off platforms including Instagram, TikTok, Snapchat and X until they're older. The current minimum age is 13. Additional measures are likely to include overnight curfews for under 16s or even under 18s, as well as blocking access to AI chatbots that generate sexually explicit content.
3: Dozens of creators on the British-based adult content site OnlyFans have made allegations of fraud, violence and coercion involving rogue agents. The UK's independent anti-slavery commissioner says the evidence uncovered by the BBC suggests the platform is potentially enabling exploitation and has urged the government to look into it. OnlyFans says it takes user safety incredibly seriously and has invested heavily in measures to protect its community. A mixed martial arts contest has taken place in a huge arena outside the White House to celebrate Donald Trump's 80th birthday. The US president is a keen fan of the sport, but also holds shares in the company, which runs it through a family trust. Legal attempts were made to stop the event going ahead. Tickets were sold privately, with some guests reportedly paying $1 million to be in the audience. At the Men's Football World Cup, Iran's team has entered the US from Mexico ahead of their game against New Zealand on Monday night. They made the short flight to Los Angeles from Tijuana, where they were forced to relocate their base camp after several squad officials were denied US visas. And that's the world news from the BBC.
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Yellow Jackets from their recording Parallel Motion with the beautiful voice of Gene Baylor, If You Believe, a Russell Ferrante composition. He's on piano with Bob Mincer tenor, Will Kennedy drums, and Dane Alderson on bass. And right before that, we heard a classic, Milt Jackson and Ray Charles from Soul Brothers. Soul Meeting with Ray Charles's composition, Hallelujah, I Love Her So. With Billy Mitchell on tenor, Milt Jackson vibes, Ray Charles piano, Skeeter Best guitar, Oscar Pettiford bass, Connie Kay on drums. Milt Jackson, a close musical associate and playing contemporary of Byrd. And Billy Mitchell was one of the earlier of the Detroit group of jazzmen playing in the modern school. Oscar Pettiford's career ranges from the earliest dates with Dizzy Gillespie and Connie Kay, the well-known drummer with the MJQ, the Modern Jazz Quartet. Ray Charles, of course. This instrumental version is just as refreshing as his vocal version of Hallelujah, I Just Love Her So. Here's John Beasley Presents Monkestra, Volume 2, featuring the wonderful voice of Diane Reeves, Dear Ruby.

their second recording. That's Artemis, the genius group of women. Alexa Tarantino, that's her composition, Whirlwind, along with Renee Rosenes on piano, Ingrid Jensen trumpet, Nicole Glover tenor, Norica Ueda bass, Allison Miller on drums. And you've heard this music right here with me, D. Alexander, and this is Jazz.

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3: Mostly clear and quartzite this evening with low around 81 and breezy with gusts as high as 25 miles per hour. Sunny and hot tomorrow with a high near 112. Clear in Parker tonight with a low around 79. Sunny and hot tomorrow with a high near 111. And mostly clear in Yuma tonight with a low around 81. Sunny tomorrow with a high near 109.
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That's Jeff Bradfield, Richard D. Johnson, John Tate, and Samuel Jewell from their recording Our Heroes. We heard John Tate, he's on bass, his composition, Sparta May. And right before that, we heard from Alan Harris, live at the Blue Llama Jazz Club in Ann Arbor, Michigan, with his composition, Shimmering Deep Blue Sea. He's on vocals and guitar, with Marty Kinney on bass, Norman Edwards Jr. on drums, Irwin Hall on alto sax and flute, with Arco Iris Sandoval on piano. Here's the Affinity Trio from their recording Hindsight, and they are Eric Jacobson trumpet, Pamela York piano, Clay Schaub on bass. Let's take a listen to Mr. Schaub's composition, Fitzroy.

0: Jennifer Wharton's Boongasm from the recording Grit and Grace. We heard her composition, Be Normal. And you've heard it right here with me, D. Alexander. And this is jazz.
1: The city of Yuma will host its annual Independence Day Spectacular on July 4th from 6 to 10 p.m. at Desert Sun Stadium. 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
3: BBC News with Emily Thomas. The US and Iran say they've reached a deal to halt their war. In a social media post, Donald Trump said he was authorizing the toll-free opening of the Strait of Hormuz and removing the US naval blockade of Iran. The agreement includes the end of the war in Lebanon. The Iranian Deputy Foreign Minister Qasem Gharibabadi had this to say after the text had been finalized.
4: Two immediate developments were supposed to take place and will take place, starting last night on the early hours of Monday. First, the immediate and permanent end of the war and military operations on various fronts, including in Lebanon. The second development was the lifting and the end of the naval blockade that the United States had imposed on the Islamic Republic of Iran, which was also announced by the U.S. President in his statement. This memorandum of understanding was reached despite our complete distrust of our enemies.
3: Our chief North America correspondent, Gary O'Donoghue, says there are a number of potential sticking points.
5: The deal, while crucial, is just a beginning. It will kick off a period of 60 days during which the US and Iran will have to agree on how to destroy and remove Iran's nuclear material. That in itself could easily falter. The exact status of the Strait of Hormuz is also something over which divergent views are still apparent. And the timing of sanctions relief and the unfreezing of Iranian assets is still not consistent between both parties.
3: Ukraine says Russian airstrikes targeting the capital and other cities have killed at least 9 people. Ukraine's interior minister said 5 emergency workers died while putting out a fire caused by an attack on Kharkiv in the northeast of the country. In Kyiv, 4 more people were killed in Russian attacks on residential buildings. Nick Beek is in Kyiv.
6: For more than 4 hours, waves of ballistic and cruise missiles and drones hammered Ukraine. In Kyiv, the Pechersk Lavra Monastery, a 1,000-year-old UNESCO World Heritage Site, was seriously damaged. The head of the Orthodox Church of Ukraine called it another Russian crime against humanity, against history, against Christianity. Russian officials said 3 people were killed in Ukrainian strikes.
3: The Crown Prince of Norway's stepson has been found guilty of rape and sentenced to 4 years in prison. Marius Borghoibo was also convicted on 1 count of domestic violence and had already pleaded guilty to drugs offences. His mother, Mette Marit, is married to the heir to Norway's throne. Hobo's biological father was himself a convicted drug dealer. The case had lasted nearly 2 months, with the court hearing how Hobo made videos of his sexual encounters, all of which he had insisted were consensual. BBC News. Talks on Ukraine and Moldova joining the European Union begin on Monday. This first phase has been made possible by the recent election of a new government in Hungary, which has lifted the previous administration's opposition to negotiations. Polls suggest a clear majority of Ukrainians see EU membership as a vital means of keeping the country out of Russia's orbit. The Ebola outbreak in the Democratic Republic of Congo has continued to expand into new areas, despite intensified surveillance and treatment efforts. Health officials say there are now nearly 800 cases across the northeastern provinces of Ituri and North Kivu. Nearly 200 people have died. Despite restrictions on public gatherings, local media say many venues are still crowded due to lack of diligence and lax enforcement. The authorities in Pakistan have acknowledged that a police officer shot and killed a 9-year-old girl from Australia. Hania Ahmed was in a car with her family when they were held up at gunpoint in the city of Chakwal. Police arrived on the scene but apparently confused the family's car with the suspects and opened fire, killing the child and also injuring her father and brother. Australia's Prime Minister, Anthony Albanese, has demanded a full and transparent investigation. Britain is expected to announce sweeping changes aimed at protecting children online. The plans, to be unveiled in the coming hours by the Prime Minister Keir Starmer, include banning under-16s from using social media. Zoe Kleinman reports.
7: 9 out of 10 parents who responded to the government's public consultation supported the idea of keeping them off platforms including Instagram, TikTok, Snapchat and X until they're older. The current minimum age is 13. Additional measures are likely to include overnight curfews for under-16s or even under-18s, as well as blocking access to AI chatbots that generate sexually explicit content.
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11: How you doing? We hope things are going very well for you. It's always a pleasure to have you with us and to present this great American music we call jazz. And you might say, we're all live this hour, because what we're going to do is present performances that were recorded in concert, really, around the world. There's nothing like a live performance, whether it's in a small, intimate club or in an auditorium that seats several thousand people or a big outdoor venue at a summer festival. Nothing like seeing a favorite artist in person or discovering someone new. That can be even more exciting. And we need live performances, so that's exactly why we're bringing these recordings to you. Here is something from July of 1977. At the Montreux Jazz Festival in Switzerland, none other than the First Lady of Song, Ella Fitzgerald, with Tommy Flanagan on piano, Keter Betts on bass, Bobby Durham on drums, and the one-note samba.

the world's first lady of song, Ella, at the Montreux Jazz Festival in July of 1977, and the one-note samba. Many, many more notes than just one in that performance. Along with Ella Fitzgerald, Tommy Flanagan on piano, Keeter Betts on bass, and Bobby Durham on drums. That year, producer Norman Granz recorded many, many sets at the Montreux Jazz Festival. We're talking about 1977. I remember it being issued in something like a 10 LP set. And when CDs came out, most, if not all of them, were issued on CD. So these are well worth finding, the Montreux sets from 1977. You're listening to Live Jazz. My name is Dave Schwann. To clarify that, live performances that have been recorded. And from Montreux, Switzerland, let's go to Smoke in New York City with Nicholas Payton. A little relaxing with Nick.

the multi-talented Nicholas Payton with his tune Relaxin' with Nick. That's also the name of the two CD set from which we played this. Nicholas on trumpet and keyboards, Peter Washington on bass, Kenny Washington on drums. Recorded at Smoke in New York City in May and June of 2019. Here is something in from Chicago that was recorded in the autumn of 1992. The great Ahmad Jamal, live at Joe Siegel's Jazz Showcase when it was in the Blackstone Hotel on South Michigan Avenue in Chicago. Ahmad Jamal is joined by John Hurd on bass, Yaron Israel on drums. This is from the CD Chicago Revisited and Blue Gardenia.

0: and Blue Gardenia, along with Ahmad Jamal at the piano, John Hurd on bass, and Yaron Israel on drums. Live performances featured this hour. Dave Schwann here. You're listening to the great American music we call jazz. More live things to come. Stay with us.
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2: 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I knew where I was at. 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
3: Mostly clear in Yuma this evening with low around 81. Sunny tomorrow with a high near 109. In Parker, clear tonight with a low around 79. Sunny and hot tomorrow with a high near 111. And mostly clear and breezy in Quartzsite tonight with a low around 81. Gusts as high as 25 miles per hour. Sunny and hot tomorrow with a high near 112.
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0: Let's get back to New York City for the Thad Jones Mel Lewis Big Band, a Monday night set at the Village Vanguard. This first came out on an album called Monday Night, originally out on the Solid State label, an old tune, really, called The Waltz You Saved For Me. But Thad Jones swings it, calling it The Waltz You Swang For Me.

The Thad Jones Mel Lewis Big Band, live at the Village Vanguard on one of their innumerable Monday night sessions in New York City. And the Waltz You Swang For Me. Soloing, that was Master Jerome Richardson on soprano sax. We also heard Sir Roland Hanna on piano leading us off. Richard Davis on bass. Got to give a shout out to Snooky Young leading the trumpet section there. Wow, what a knockout performance of the Waltz You Swang For Me, originally out on a Solid State issue on an album called Monday Night. We played it from the marvelous Mosaic 5-CD set of the complete Solid State recordings of the Thad Jones Mel Lewis Big Band. We are featuring live performances. Dave Schwann here. Thank you so much for joining us. Let's stay at the Village Vanguard for Bill Evans.

Bill Evans from a set at the Village Vanguard in January of 1974. The tune called Seesaw, with Bill at the piano, Eddie Gomez bass, Marty Morrell on drums, from the Fantasy album Since We Met. Here is Monty Alexander.

0: That's one of my favorite live performances. Monty Alexander piano, John Clayton bass, Jeff Hamilton on drums at the Montreux Jazz Festival in 1976, and Night Mist Blues. That is from a very appropriately named album called Montreux Alexander.
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1: Vitalant is hosting blood drives from June 11th through the 18th at locations around the area, including Ativo Senior Living, River Valley Estates Library, and Onvita Health Medical Center. 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
3: BBC News with Emily Thomas. The US and Iran have agreed a framework deal to end the war, which mediator Pakistan says will be signed on Friday in Switzerland. Donald Trump said he was authorizing the toll-free opening of the Strait of Hormuz and removing the US naval blockade of Iran. Gary O'Donoghue reports.
4: After so many false dawns, it does seem that Washington and Tehran now agree on one thing, that a memorandum of understanding has been finalized, even if the elements stressed in each capital focus on those parts each finds it easiest to stomach. Another key apparent element of agreement is that Lebanon does feature in both sides' description of the deal, though with Israel and Hezbollah not signatories, there will be significant doubt over their willingness to go along with it. In truth, the deal, while crucial, is just a beginning. It will kick off a period of 60 days during which the US and Iran will have to agree on how to destroy and remove Iran's nuclear material. That in itself could easily falter.
3: Britain, France, Germany and Italy welcomed the agreements between the US and Iran. A joint statement said the reopening of the Strait of Hormuz, a vital passage in the Gulf, was essential. The value of shares has risen, oil prices have fallen. President Volodymyr Zelensky has condemned a Russian attack on one of Ukraine's holiest sites, the Orthodox monastic complex Pechersk Lavra in Kyiv. The roof of the site's cathedral was badly damaged in a massive overnight bombardment of the capital and other parts of Ukraine. Mr. Zelensky called it one of the biggest Russian crimes against Christian culture today. Bishop Avrami of the Pechersk Lavra complex also spoke out about the attack.
5: The Russian church talk about how they care about holy sites and how they care for and defend their church here in Ukraine. This is an act of barbarism that cannot be ignored. I appeal to the international community to respond firmly and condemn the actions of the Russian Federation, which have violated a site sacred not only to the Ukrainian people, but also to the wider world.
3: The Crown Prince of Norway's stepson has been found guilty of rape and sentenced to 4 years in prison. Marius Borg Hoiber was also convicted on one count of domestic violence and had already pleaded guilty to drugs offences. Here's Paul Moss.
6: This has been a long trial featuring torrid evidence. The court in Oslo heard how Marius Borg Hoiber made videos of his sexual encounters, the women involved either asleep or otherwise incapacitated. Former girlfriends also accused him of assault. He was born from a brief liaison between his mother, Mette Marit, and a convicted drug dealer. She went on to marry the heir to the Norwegian throne. As well as rape and assault charges, he was also sentenced for transporting 3.5 kilograms of cannabis.
3: BBC News. The Ebola outbreak in the Democratic Republic of Congo has continued to expand into new areas despite intensified surveillance and treatment efforts. Health officials say there are now nearly 800 cases across the northeastern provinces of Ituri and North Kivu. Nearly 200 people have died. The authorities in Pakistan have acknowledged that a police officer shot and killed a 9-year-old girl from Australia. Hania Ahmed was in a car with her family when they were held up at gunpoint in the city of Chakwal. Police arrived on the scene, but apparently confused the family's car with the suspects and opened fire, killing the child and also injuring her father and brother. Australia's Prime Minister, Anthony Albanese, has demanded a full and transparent investigation. Britain's Prime Minister Keir Starmer has announced that the country's under-16s will be banned from using social media. He said social media was harming children.
7: Every parent can see it with their own eyes. Social media is making children unhappy. It's making it easier for bullies to harass and abuse them. And it could even be harming their mental health, exposing them to content that is dangerous, because that's what grabs the attention. It's designed to be addictive.
3: The measure is expected to come into force by spring of next year. It will affect platforms including TikTok, YouTube, Instagram and X, but not messaging services such as WhatsApp. A mixed martial arts contest has taken place in a huge arena outside the White House to celebrate Donald Trump's 80th birthday. The US president is a keen fan of the sport, but also holds shares in the company which runs it through a family trust. Legal attempts were made to stop the event going ahead. Tickets were sold privately. World News from the BBC.
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0: Great to have you aboard, and we hope you can stay with us because we're featuring live performances this hour, live recordings done from places around the country and around the world. Nothing like a live performance, whether it's in a club or a concert hall or an outdoor arena. That interaction between performers and audiences is incomparable. Here's something from March of 2009 at Dizzy's Club Coca-Cola in New York. Duo pianists here, Eric Reed and Cyrus Chestnut. Desron Douglas is on bass and Willie Jones III on drums. This is from their recording, Plenty Swing, Plenty Soul. I love this CD. Here is I'll Remember April.

0: They call the CD Plenty Swing, Plenty Soul. That's also the name of a tune on this recording. That also sums up what you just heard. I'll Remember April, played by Eric Reed and Cyrus Chestnut. Together on pianos, Desron Douglas on bass, Willie Jones III on drums. That's from a set at Dizzy's Club Coca-Cola at Jazz at Lincoln Center in New York in March of 2009. Another live performance there, and one coming up in just a second. We're featuring live performances on recordings. Dave Schwann here. You're listening to the great American music we call jazz, and from New York City, let's go to Santa Monica, California, to a club called the Loa for the Ray Brown Trio. Ray on bass, Gene Harris on piano, Jeff Hamilton is on drums. This is from the recording called Summer Wind, live at the Loa. We'll let Ray Brown introduce this tune and get ready for this.
1: Tonight, Gene is going to do for you. Can't Help Loving That Man.

0: Harris on piano, Ray Brown on bass, Jeff Hamilton on drums. The Ray Brown Trio live at the Loa in Santa Monica in July of 1988. And Can't Help Loving That Man. I can't help loving that version. That is from the recording Summer Wind. Gene Harris, one of the most soulful players ever. We are featuring live performances. That certainly was alive, wasn't it? Dave Schwann here, and we will have more to come. Please stay with us. And coming up in just a couple minutes, a recording of a legendary concert by the Dave Brubeck Quartet at Carnegie Hall from February of 1963. A cold February it was in New York, and Dave mentioned during the performance that there was a newspaper strike going on at the time they were at Carnegie Hall, and he thought no one would get word that they were going to perform. He was wrong. Carnegie Hall was sold out for that performance, and we're lucky to have it recorded. We'll have something for you in just a couple minutes. First, here's Carmen McRae.
1: Thank you.

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1: You would be hard-pressed to find a more soulful rendition of that. Yes, indeed. Gene

0: Carmen McRae in Fort Lauderdale with Thou Swell. We heard Marsha Lotwell on piano, Jim Anderson on bass, and Mark Polis drums.
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5: We'll see clear in Yuma this evening with low around 81. Sunny tomorrow with a high near 109. In Parker, clear tonight with a low around 79. Sunny and hot tomorrow with a high near 111. And mostly clear and breezy in Quartzsite tonight with a low around 81. Gust as high as 25 miles per hour. Sunny and hot tomorrow with a high near 112.
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0: Dave Brubeck up next with one of his better-known compositions that first came out on an album called Time Further Out, which was the sequel to the great Time Out album, but this from the concert in February of 1963 at Carnegie Hall, the Dave Brubeck Quartet with It's a Raggy Waltz.

February of 1963 at Carnegie Hall. The Dave Brubeck Quartet at Carnegie Hall, the name of the two CD set, and Dave's tune, It's a Raggy Waltz. With Dave at the piano, Paul Desmond on alto sax, Eugene Wright bass, and Joe Morello on drums. A memorable concert from the Dave Brubeck Quartet. We're featuring recordings of live performances this hour. You're listening to Jazz with Dave Schwann. Here is Chick Corea with Christian McBride on bass and Brian Blade on drums and Joe Henderson's Serenity.

Chick Corea and his trio with Joe Henderson's tune Serenity. Chick at the piano, Christian McBride bass, Brian Blade on drums. Quite a trio. From the recording Trilogy 2, live performances taken from various places, really around the world, not only in the U.S., but also in Europe, in 2016 when the trio was on tour. And we are featuring live performances for you this hour, hoping you're enjoying the live performance. Dave Schwann here. We heard from Dave Brubeck a little while ago. Dave mentioned one time that he thought of the audience as the fifth member of the quartet because of the great interaction between audience and performer. We have the Jazz at Lincoln Center Orchestra up next with special guest pianist John Batiste and the music of John Lewis, two bass hit.

0: con los Enriquez, Jonathan Batiste. We are the Jazz at Lincoln Center Orchestra.
1: That's Wynton Marsalis giving credit to John Batiste, the piano soloist. Wynton also soloing on trumpet, and Carlos Enriquez on bass for John Lewis's two-bass hit. That was from a performance at Jazz at Lincoln Center in New York in January of 2013, out on the CD called The Music of John Lewis.
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4: BBC News with Emily Thomas. The U.S. and Iran have agreed a framework deal to end the war, which mediator Pakistan says will be signed on Friday in Switzerland. The agreement includes the end of the war in Lebanon. Israel and Hezbollah do not appear to have been part of the deal. Our international editor Jeremy Bowen is in Beirut.
5: The agreement is not a peace deal. It is a memorandum of understanding that extends the ceasefire, reopens the Strait of Hormuz that Iran only closed when it was attacked, and lifts the U.S. Navy's blockade of Iranian ports. It defers the thorniest issues, starting with Iran's nuclear plans, to future negotiations. A potential stumbling block is Israel's stated determination to continue its war here in Lebanon against Iran's ally Hezbollah and to stay in territory it's occupied.
4: Saudi Arabia, Kuwait, and major European countries have welcomed the agreement between the US and Iran. In a joint statement, Britain, France, Germany, and Italy said the reopening of the Strait of Hormuz was essential. The value of shares has surged in Asia with a smaller rise in Europe. Oil prices have fallen. President Volodymyr Zelensky has condemned what he said was a Russian attack on one of Ukraine's holiest sites, the Orthodox monastic complex Pechersk Lavra in Kyiv. He called it one of the biggest Russian crimes against Christian culture today. Russia has denied targeting the site. The overnight Russian strikes have killed at least 10 people in Ukraine. Nick Beek is in Kyiv.
6: For more than 4 hours, waves of ballistic and cruise missiles and drones hammered Ukraine. In Kyiv, the Pechersk Lavra Monastery, a 1,000-year-old UNESCO World Heritage Site, was seriously damaged. The head of the Orthodox Church of Ukraine called it another Russian crime against humanity, against history, against Christianity. Russian officials said 3 people were killed in Ukrainian strikes.
4: The Crown Prince of Norway's stepson has been found guilty of rape and sentenced to 4 years in prison. Marius Borg-Hoiber was also convicted on one count of domestic violence and had already pleaded guilty to drugs offences. His mother, Mette Marit, is married to the heir to Norway's throne. Hoiber's biological father was himself a convicted drug dealer. Here's Paul Moss.
7: He was convicted of 2 counts of rape. He said the sexual encounters were consensual, but the court found the women were unconscious and incapable of consenting. But then other girlfriends came forward to describe acts of violence. There was a photograph published of one of their flats with a knife embedded in the wall. Hoiberg tried to win sympathy from the court. He said he spent his whole life known only as the son of his famous mother. He had a need for recognition, which led to alcoholism and drug addiction. But clearly that didn't convince the judges.
4: This is the world news from the BBC. Britain's Prime Minister Keir Starmer has announced that the country's under-16s will be banned from using social media. He said social media was designed to be addictive and was harming children's happiness and mental health. The measure is expected to come into force by the spring of next year. It will affect platforms including TikTok, YouTube, Instagram and X, but not messaging services such as WhatsApp. Mr. Starmer says the move is about siding with families over technology companies.
8: I think most parents will welcome this action. I want this message to be heard loud and clear. I am not prepared to compromise on the safety and happiness of our children. And that is why this ban must happen, and that is why this ban will happen.
4: The Ebola outbreak in the Democratic Republic of Congo has continued to expand into new areas despite intensified surveillance and treatment efforts. Health officials say there are now nearly 800 cases across the northeastern provinces of Ituri and North Kivu. Nearly 200 people have died. Despite restrictions on public gatherings, local media say many venues are still crowded. A fire that swept through a container home in northwestern Greece has killed four elderly siblings. The victims, three sisters and a brother, had been living in the container for about 30 years. They'd been provided it as supposedly temporary accommodation following an earthquake that struck the area in the 1990s. Starbucks in South Korea will shut its stores for half a day next week for staff to attend a history lesson following a public backlash over a promotional campaign. It comes after last month's marketing push that evoked a brutal military crackdown in 1980 on pro-democracy protesters. It launched a Tank Day reusable cup on the anniversary of the uprising. And that's the world news from the BBC.
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1: We do hope you're taking care, and we hope things are going well for you and yours. Up next, a tribute to Bird. Of course, Charlie Parker. From the recording Bird at 100, three alto players involved here. Vincent Herring, Bobby Watson, Gary Bartz. Actually, you could call this Bird at 99 because it was recorded in August and September of 2019, just after what would have been Charlie Parker's 99th birthday anniversary. Recorded live at Smoke, along with Vincent, Bobby, and Gary. David Kikoski is on piano. Yasushi Nakamura bass, Carl Allen on drums for a tune by Bobby Watson called Bird-ish.

Vincent Herring, Bobby Watson, Gary Bartz, all on alto sax for Bobby Watson's tune Bird-ish, as in Charlie Parker-ish, and recorded live at Smoke in New York, recorded in August and September of 2019, now out on a CD called Bird at 100. Along with Vincent, Bobby, and Gary, David Kokoski, the pianist, Yasushi Nakamura on bass, and Carl Allen on drums. A celebration of Bird, most definitely. You're listening to Jazz. I'm Dave Schwann, and the Mark Masters Ensemble up next, paying tribute to Alec Wilder. This is from their recording called Night Talk, the Alec Wilder songbook. Here's a blues called Baggage Room Blues.

Alec Wilder's music. The tune called Baggage Room Blues, done by the Mark Masters Ensemble, an octet featuring Gary Smolian on baritone sax, Don Shelton and Jerry Pinter also on sax, Bob Summers on trumpet, Dave Woodley on trombone, Ed Schock on piano, Putter Smith bass, and Kendall Kay on drums, all on the CD called Night Talk, the Alec Wilder Songbook. Here is pianist David Hazeltine.

Williams on bass, and Joe Farnsworth on drums. You're listening to Jazz with Dave Schwann. We have a lot more music ahead. Please stay with us for it. Thank you so much for joining us. Here is the world's First Lady of Song.

0: From Ella Fitzgerald sings the Cole Porter songbook. Cole Porter's All of You, recording done in 1956, one of the songbook series on Verve Records with the Buddy Bregman Orchestra.
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2: Mostly clear and humid this evening with low around 81. Sunny tomorrow with a high near 109. In Parker, clear tonight with a low around 79. Sunny and hot tomorrow with a high near 111. And mostly clear and breezy in Quartzsite tonight with a low around 81. Gusts as high as 25 miles per hour. Sunny and hot tomorrow with a high near 112.
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0: Up next, vibraphonist Terry Gibbs, joined by Buddy DeFranco on clarinet. This was from a set done in July of 1987 at the Jazz Showcase in Chicago, run by the late legendary Joe Siegel. Contemporary Records was on hand to record the festivities, and this came out on an album called Chicago Fire. So here's Terry on vibes, Buddy on clarinet. Terry's son, Jerry Gibbs, is on drums here with John Campbell II on piano, Todd Coolman on bass for Giant Steps.

That's Terry Gibbs on Vibes with Buddy DeFranco on clarinet, John Campbell II piano, Todd Kuhlman bass, and Jerry Gibbs on drums. Terry's son going on to do work with his own band called the Thrasher Band, but here playing with father Terry Gibbs for Giant Steps. The set done at the Jazz Showcase in Chicago in 1987 and out on the CD called Chicago Fire. You're listening to Jazz with Dave Schwann. Here's another vibraphonist, Ben Gillis, from his recording Walk of Fire. You might say this is a tribute to another great vibraphonist, Milt Jackson, Bags Mood.

Vibraphonist Ben Gillis with his tune called Bags Mood, most likely a tribute to Bags, Milt Jackson. That's Ben and his septet from the album Walk of Fire, with Michael Deese on trombone, Walt Weisskopf on sax, Bruce Harris, the trumpeter, and the rhythm section, Adam Birnbaum, piano, Clovis Nicholas bass, and Jason Tiemann on drums. You're listening to Jazz with Dave Schwann, and it is a pleasure to present Cecile McLaurin-Salvant up next from her marvelous recording called The Window. The CD is a mix of studio recordings and some things done live at the Village Vanguard in New York. We're going to hear one of those with Sullivan Fortner on piano and Somewhere.

Talk about a tough act to follow. That is magnificent. Cecile McLaurin-Salvant with Sullivan Fortner piano, recorded at the Village Vanguard in New York, and of course, somewhere from West Side Story, Leonard Bernstein and Stephen Sondheim collaboration there. That is from the recording The Window from Cecile McLaurin-Salvant. Did you notice how Sullivan started out the introduction? There are three other songs from West Side Story before they went into Somewhere. Tonight, America, and Maria. Very, very cleverly worked in. Little snippets of each. That is just beautiful. You're listening to Jazz with Dave Schwann. Here's Jeff Hamilton.

0: And that is the opening cut to Jeff Hamilton's superb CD called Catch Me If You Can, Make Me Rainbows. Jeff on drums with Tamir Hendelman, piano, and John Hamar on bass. Hearing that reminds me of the great Ray Brown Trio of the 1980s. Ray had various piano players with him, but Jeff Hamilton on drums was a very important part of that group.
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3: BBC News with Emily Thomas. The US and Iran have agreed a framework deal to end the war, which mediator Pakistan says will be signed on Friday in Switzerland. Donald Trump said he was authorizing the toll-free opening of the Strait of Hormuz and removing the US naval blockade of Iran. The agreement includes the end of the war in Lebanon. Here's our security correspondent, Frank Gardner.
4: I think the real jeopardy in this is Israel versus Hezbollah, because the deal is supposed to mean an end to hostilities throughout the region. But Israel's not happy about it, or plenty of Israelis are not happy about it, because Israel is saying it's going to carry on occupying parts of Lebanon, Syria, Gaza, and Hezbollah is likely to try and very, very tempted to want to resist that. And therefore, there is a risk that the whole deal could unravel due to fighting between Israel and Hezbollah.
3: President Volodymyr Zelensky has condemned what he said was a Russian attack on one of Ukraine's holiest sites, the Orthodox monastic complex Pechersk Lavra in Kyiv. The roof of the site's cathedral was badly damaged in an overnight bombardment of the capital and other parts of Ukraine. The Crown Prince of Norway's stepson has been found guilty of rape and sentenced to 4 years in prison. Marius Borkhuebe is also convicted on one count of domestic violence and had already pleaded guilty to drugs offences. Here's Paul Moss.
5: This has been a long trial featuring torrid evidence. The court in Oslo heard how Marius Borkhuebe made videos of his sexual encounters, the women involved either asleep or otherwise incapacitated. Former girlfriends also accused him of assault. He was born from a brief liaison between his mother, Mette Marit, and a convicted drug dealer. She went on to marry the heir to the Norwegian throne, meaning Hoibe's turbulent life was often in the headlines. As well as rape and assault charges, he was also sentenced for transporting 3.5 kilograms of cannabis.
3: Britain has announced plans to ban under-16s from using social media. Prime Minister Keir Starmer said social media was designed to be addictive and was harming children's happiness and mental health. The step is expected to come into force by spring of next year. The BBC has been getting reaction from young teenagers to the news.
6: So, you know, when you, like, first get the TikTok and then you have to put your age, a lot of people lie about their age.
7: Put a time limit if you think the under-16s are spending too much time.
8: Instead of actually banning it, we can come to an agreement to set a curfew for people depending on their age.
9: I don't think I would actually have nothing to do.
10: There's nothing else to do during the weekdays. They should be focusing on, like, make, like, the UK safer for children to grow up in.
3: You're listening to the latest world news from the BBC with me, Emily Thomas. The Ebola outbreak in the Democratic Republic of Congo has continued to expand into new areas despite intensified surveillance and treatment efforts. Health officials say there are now nearly 800 cases across the northeastern provinces of Ituri and north and south Kivu. Nearly 200 people have died. Gang violence in Haiti has killed more than 2,300 people so far this year, according to the United Nations. The UN's human rights chief described an atmosphere of impunity in the Caribbean nation, where gangs stand accused of carrying out rapes, kidnappings and murder. Officials in Pakistan-administered Kashmir say two more people have been killed and eight others injured after clashes broke out during a protest demanding more political representation. They said violence erupted after security forces tried to stop a march towards the capital, Muzaffarabad, by an alliance of activist groups known as the Joint Awami Action Committee, or JAAC. At least 15 people were killed in clashes between the protesters and security forces since the protests began a week ago. Here's our Pakistan correspondent, Caroline Davis.
11: The JAAC called the protests, demanding to get rid of 12 legislative seats that are reserved for people from Indian-administered Kashmir who moved to Pakistan decades ago. The group say all seats should go to those who live in the region, and they're being used to create instability in the assembly. The authorities deny this and have banned the group, accusing them of terrorism and spreading misleading narratives. They announced a reward for information about its leaders in hiding.
3: Starbucks in South Korea will shut all stores for half a day next week for staff to attend a history lesson following a public backlash over a promotional campaign. It comes after last month's marketing push that evoked a brutal military crackdown in 1980 on pro-democracy protesters. It launched a Tank Day reusable cup on the anniversary of the uprising. BBC News.
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That is the title track from an album by saxophonist Sonny Fortune called From Now On, with trumpet player Eddie Henderson, the pianist John Hicks, bassist Santi DiBriano, with drummer Jeff Tane Watts, and percussionist Steve Berrios. And opening the set, pianist Michael Orenstein. His album is called Aperture. The song was dedicated to pianist Herbie Hancock, a medley of Herbie's tunes Eye of the Hurricane and The Sorcerer, and Michael calls it Eye of the One-Fingered Sorcerer. Pianist Michael Orenstein with bassist Logan Kane and drummer Miles Martin. I'm John Hill. We're listening to jazz. Saxophonist Bill Evans with a...

0: Why is music an important part of your life? 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
4: The weather forecast for Yuma today is sunny with a high near 109. Mostly clear tonight with a low around 81. Sunny and hot in Parker with a high near 111. Mostly clear tonight with a low around 79. And in Quartzsite, sunny and hot with a high near 112. Gusts as high as 20 miles per hour. Mostly clear tonight with a low around 81.

music from an album by drummer Roy Haynes, from an album called Tevu, translated to I Will. A song there called John McKee is what we heard, written by the guitarist on this date, Patrick Matheny, with Donald Harrison on saxophone, pianist Dave Kikoski, and bassist Christian McBride. Just ahead of it, we heard from a group of ladies led by trumpet player Grace Fox. The Grace Fox Big Band. 1107 is the name of the album. The Gospel is what we heard, a Roy Hargrove tune that featured Kellen Hannes on trumpet and saxophonist Veronica Leahy. The Grace Fox Big Band. And it was the Airmen of Note that opened the set. The United States Air Force Band's jazz unit from their 2022 Jazz Heritage Series featuring vocalist Diane Schur. A tune called You Can Have It, a Frank Foster arrangement. We're listening to jazz

0: from an album called Eastbound Connection. That was saxophonist Aaron Araneta with a song called Lost Voices. Ahead of it, Jean Lucien with Congo Lullaby from the Sleep Warm collection, a collection of lullabies. And it was Gabriel Mark Hasselbeck starting that set, featured on flute from an album called Mid-Century Modern Volume 3, You Don't Know What Love Is. I'm John Hill. Thanks for joining me for jazz. See you later.
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3: BBC News with Emily Thomas. Both the United States and Iran have been seeking to portray a newly announced framework deal to end the war as a victory for their side. Pakistani mediators say it will be signed on Friday in Switzerland, but precise details remain unclear. The agreement includes the end of the war in Lebanon. Our correspondent John Donison is in Jerusalem.
4: Israel is going along with this, but reluctantly. It's been dragged kicking and screaming, really, to go along with this deal under pressure from its main ally, the United States. And I think, crucially, we're going to have to see what happens in Lebanon. Will the fighting between Israel and Hezbollah, Iran's proxy in Lebanon, will that stop? Because Israel is giving no signs that it's ready to pull out its forces, which are occupying a large chunk of southern Lebanon. It is saying it's going to maintain its operations there.
3: Saudi Arabia, Kuwait, and major European countries have welcomed the agreement between the US and Iran. In a joint statement, Britain, France, Germany, and Italy said the reopening of the Strait of Hormuz was essential and stressed Iran must never acquire a nuclear weapon. Oil prices have fallen. The value of shares has risen. Japan's Nikkei and South Korea's Kospi were up between 4 and 5%. Here's our business reporter, Nick Marsh.
5: The price of oil has gone down a lot. It's the lowest it's been for quite some time. It's around $83, $84 a barrel for Brent crude. Still a lot more than it was before the war. You know, that was around $70 a barrel. So oil traders, they're seeing, you know, light at the end of the tunnel, but they know as well as everyone else that this is definitely not over yet.
3: President Volodymyr Zelensky has condemned what he said was a Russian attack on one of Ukraine's holiest sites, the Orthodox monastic complex Pechersk Lavra in Kyiv. The roof of the site's cathedral was badly damaged in a massive overnight bombardment of the capital and other parts of Ukraine. Mr. Zelensky called it one of the biggest Russian crimes against Christian culture today. Russia has denied targeting the site. Nick Beig is at the scene.
6: Emergency services are all around. The firefighters have been here overnight. There was a fire that took hold here, very dramatic video. And just in front of me, you can see burnt out debris that's fallen down from the golden roof. Some pieces of gold still evident. The Ukrainians saying that this is a completely unacceptable attack on their history, their culture, on Christianity.
3: The Crown Prince of Norway's stepson has been found guilty of rape and sentenced to 4 years in prison. Marius Borkhøiber was also convicted on one count of domestic violence and had already pleaded guilty to drugs offences. His mother, Mette-Marit, is married to the heir of Norway's throne. This is the BBC News. Britain has announced plans to ban under-16s from using social media. Prime Minister Keir Starmer said social media was designed to be addictive and was harming children's happiness and mental health. The step is expected to come into force by spring of next year. gang violence in Haiti has killed more than 2,300 people so far this year, according to the United Nations. The UN's human rights chief, Volker Turk, described an atmosphere of impunity in the Caribbean nation, where gangs stand accused of carrying out rapes and kidnappings, as well as murder. Officials in Pakistan-administered Kashmir say two more people have been killed and eight others injured after clashes broke out during a protest demanding more political representation. They said violence erupted after security forces tried to stop a march towards the capital by an alliance of activist groups. It's calling for reforms to the local assembly by giving more seats to those living in the region. Starbucks in South Korea will shut all stores for half a day next week for staff to attend a history lesson following a public backlash over a promotional campaign. The coffee chain faced widespread criticism after last month's marketing push that evoked memories of a brutal military crackdown. Our global affairs reporter Anbarasan Etarajan reports.
7: South Korea is the global coffee chain's third largest market after the United States and China. Last month, Starbucks launched a Tank Day reusable coffee cup promotion that coincided with the anniversary of the 1980 pro-democracy uprising. Many felt the tank motif referenced vehicles deployed by the military government to crush the protest. That created a public uproar, and Starbucks' parent company in South Korea apologized and sacked the chief executive. The coffee chain also reportedly suffered a very significant drop in sales after calls to boycott.
3: World News from the BBC.
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Music from the New Orleans institution called Tuba Skinny. Magnolia Stroll is the name of this collection of tunes. Originals by the band. That one written by the clarinetist Craig Flory, called Minor Fret. Shay Cohen on cornet, trombonist Barnabas Jones with guitarists Max Ben Kahn and Greg Sherman. Max also plays the tenor banjo. The six-string banjo is played by Jason Lawrence, with Robin Rapuzzi on washboard. Todd Burdick plays sousaphone. The band Tuba Skinny, the album Magnolia Stroll. Ahead of it, we heard from saxophonist Corey Weed's quartet. Just Coolin' is the name of the album. And the song there was Street Scenes, a David Sanchez tune. Corey Weed's with Tilden Webb on piano, bassist John Lee, and drummer Jesse Cahill. The album Just Coolin' is actually a benefit. 100% of the proceeds from the sales of the album benefit the Fraser McPherson Jazz Fund, which is dedicated to offering financial assistance and educational opportunities for jazz students in British Columbia, among other things. Just Coolin' from the Corey Weed's Quartet. And we opened that set with the Chicago Soul Jazz Collective, along with our own vocalist D. Alexander. On the Way to Be Free is the name of the album and the name of the tune that we heard, the title track from the Chicago Soul Jazz Collective with D. Alexander. All the tunes on the album are written by the saxophonist John Fournier, with drummer Keith Brooks II, guitarist Larry Brown Jr. Marcus Carroll played the trumpet. Amir Fahmy is the keyboardist, with percussionist Victor Garcia and bassist Andrew Vogt. The Chicago Jazz Collective, with D. Alexander opening the set. We're listening to jazz. I'm John Hill. Here's pianist Kenny Barron.

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3: The weather forecast for Yuma today is sunny with a high near 109. Mostly clear tonight with a low around 81. Sunny in Houghton Parker with a high near 111. Mostly clear tonight with a low around 79. And in Quartzsite, sunny and hot with a high near 112. Gusts as high as 20 miles per hour. Mostly clear tonight with a low around 81.

It's a song called Gardenia from guitarist Devadeep Carlos Santana. At the time, he was a follower of the guru Sri Chimnoy, and Devadeep was a name that he took on along with a few other followers of Sri Chimnoy, Narada, Michael Walden, Mahavishnu, John McLaughlin. Devadeep meaning the lamp, light, and eye of God. The album is called The Swing of Delight, and it includes, among others, a few former Miles Davis sidemen. On that tune in particular, we heard Herbie Hancock on keyboards, Ron Carter was the bassist, Tony Williams, the drummer, and saxophonist Wayne Shorter. Guitarist Carlos Santana from the album The Swing of Delight. And we began that set with flutist Andrea Brockfeld and Insight, featuring Bill O'Connell on piano, bassist Harvey S., and drummer Jason Timon, with a song taken from the Central African Baka people, the Hut Song, from an album called Evolution, flutist Andrea Brockfeld and her band Insight. We're listening to jazz.

0: Music from a band led by guitarist Randy Napoleon, featuring the music of Michigan-based composer Greg Hill. The album called Puppets, the song we heard was Lyrica. Aubrey Johnson, there vocally, the pianist Rick Rowe, bassist Rodney Whitaker, drummer Quincy Davis, Seth Ebersole was the flutist. That's preceded by Nat King Cole from a Best Of collection, vocal classics from 1947 through 1950. Nat Cole with Oscar Moore on guitar and Johnny Miller on bass, a song called That's What. And we began the set with pianist Kenny Barron from his Wanton Spirit album with drummer Roy Haynes and bassist Charlie Hayden. That was Take the Coltrane, a tune Duke Ellington wrote for the album that he did with John Coltrane. I'm John Hill. Thanks for joining me for Jazz. See you later.
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3: BBC News with Emily Thomas. Both the United States and Iran have been seeking to portray a newly announced framework deal to end the war as a victory for their side. Pakistani mediators say it will be signed on Friday in Switzerland, but precise details remain unclear. President Trump has said it will see the removal of the US naval blockade of Iran and what he called the toll-free opening of the Strait of Hormuz. The Iranian Deputy Foreign Minister Kazem Garibabadi had this to say after the announcement.
4: Two immediate developments were supposed to take place and will take place, starting last night or in the early hours of Monday. First, the immediate and permanent end of the war and military operations on various fronts, including in Lebanon. The second development was the lifting and the end of the naval blockade that the United States had imposed on the Islamic Republic of Iran, which was also announced by the U.S. President in his statement. This memorandum of understanding was reached despite our complete distrust of our enemies.
3: The deal's been criticized by several high-profile politicians in Israel. John Donison reports from Jerusalem.
5: America and its strongest regional ally are not on the same page when it comes to this deal. Israel was told, not consulted. Under pressure in the opinion polls and with midterm elections coming up, Mr. Trump has clearly been keen to bring an end to this unpopular and costly war. But in Israel, Prime Minister Netanyahu has been under pressure to keep it going. The Israeli Defense Minister Israel Katz said today that his forces would remain in Lebanon, Syria and Gaza indefinitely and warned of retaliation should Iran attack in response to its campaign against Hezbollah.
3: International condemnation is mounting after a Russian airstrike caused major damage to a 1,000-year-old monastery in Kiev. The European Union's foreign policy chief called it a war crime, while the French foreign minister said it was like bombing Notre Dame. The building was among many struck on Sunday night. Metropolitan Epiphanius is the head of the Orthodox Church in Ukraine.
6: When I learned about this, I could hardly believe it had actually happened. It is horrifying. But we can see that nothing is sacred to the enemy. They are trying to destroy us and even target monuments of global significance. The Kyiv Pechersk Lavra is a unique holy site, not only for Ukrainians and the Ukrainian church, but also for the entire Orthodox world and humanity as a whole.
3: The Crown Prince of Norway's stepson has been found guilty of rape and sentenced to 4 years in prison. Marius Borkoiber was also convicted on one count of domestic violence and had already pleaded guilty to drugs offences. The case had lasted nearly 2 months. World News from the BBC. The UK's Court of Appeal has upheld a government ban on the pro-Palestinian campaign group Palestine Action imposed under terrorism legislation. Senior judges overturned a lower court ruling that the ban breached the right to protest. Police have arrested thousands of people for holding signs with the group's name. Lady Chief Justice of England and Wales, Baroness Carr, said some of the group's activities amount to terrorism.
7: We recognise that the proscription of an organisation like Palestine Action is highly controversial. We recognise too that Palestine Action is supported by many otherwise law-abiding citizens and that it is engaged in peaceful as well as non-peaceful protest. It is nonetheless a fundamental mistake to overlook the fact that Palestine Action overtly promotes unlawful violence.
3: Gang violence in Haiti has killed more than 2,300 people so far this year, according to the United Nations. The UN's human rights chief, Volker Turk, described an atmosphere of impunity in the Caribbean nation, where gangs stand accused of carrying out rape, kidnapping and murder. A fire that swept through a container home in northwestern Greece has killed four elderly siblings. The victims, three sisters and a brother, had been living in the container for about 30 years. They'd been provided it as supposedly temporary accommodation following an earthquake that struck the area in the 1990s. Starbucks in South Korea will shut all stores for a half day next week for staff to attend a history lesson following a public backlash over a promotional campaign. The coffee chain faced widespread criticism after last month's marketing push that evoked a brutal military crackdown in 1980 on pro-democracy protesters. It launched a Tank Day reusable cup on the anniversary of the uprising. BBC News.
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That's vocalist Sally Terrell. Her album is called Feel Alive. And the song there, of course, Blue Skies, with pianist and arranger John DiMartino, the saxophonist Aaron Hike, Vince Chirico on drums, with bassist Lonnie Plaxico, Samuel Torres adding percussion, Sally Terrell. Ahead of it, Kenny Burrell and Grover Washington Jr. Guitarist Kenny Burrell, saxophonist Grover Washington Jr. from their album Togethering, that was Sails of Your Soul, with bassist Ron Carter, drummer Jack DeJohnette, and percussionist Ralph McDonald. And opening the set, trumpeter Jeremy Pelt, his album called Soundtrack. We heard Be the Light with vibraphonist Xian Xin Lu, pianist Victor Gould, the bassist Vincente Archer, and drummer Alan Mednard. Trumpeter Jeremy Pelt opening the set. I'm John Hill. We're listening to jazz. Here's trumpeter Jeremy Pelt once again, this time with the Black Art Jazz Collective, doing a tune he wrote called No Words.

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5: The weather forecast for Yuma today is sunny with a high near 109. Mostly clear tonight with a low around 81. Sunny and hot in Parker with a high near 111. Mostly clear tonight with a low around 79. And in Quartzsite, sunny and hot with a high near 112. Gusts as high as 20 miles per hour. Mostly clear tonight with a low around 81.

Toronto-based guitarist James Brown. The album called Song Within the Story, and a tune there he calls Igor for Igor Stravinsky. James Brown with bassist Clark Johnston and Anthony Michelli was the drummer. And we began that set with Alice Coltrane, pianist Alice Coltrane, from her album called Ta the El Daoud, or The Beloved, with saxophonist Joe Henderson, who took the first solo, and Pharoah Saunders, who took the second solo. In stereo, Joe was on the left and Pharoah on the right. Bassist Ron Carter, drummer Ben Riley, pianist Alice Coltrane. We're listening to jazz.

0: trumpeter Harry Sweets Addison and lyricist John Hendricks collaborated to write that tune, Centerpiece, performed for us by Kevin Mahogany. Kevin Mahogany recorded in Chicago with the Frank Mantooth Jazz Orchestra, Kim Park there on saxophone, and Bobby Shu on trumpet. Another Chicagoan, Eddie Harris, opened the set. Eddie Harris from his album Plug Me In with Winter Meeting, along with fellow Chicagoans Jody Christian at the piano and bassist Melvin Jackson. And it was Durham, North Carolina-born Grady Tate there on drums with Eddie Harris. I'm John Hill. Thanks for joining me for Jazz This Hour. As always, it's been my pleasure, and I will see you later.
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3: The weather forecast for Parker today is sunny and hot with a high near 111, gusts as high as 20 miles per hour, mostly clear tonight with a low around 79. Sunny and hot in Quartzsite with a high near 112, mostly clear tonight with a low around 81. And in Yuma, sunny with a high near 109. Mostly clear this evening with a low around 81.

And you're tuned to the Monday edition of The Bridge on Porter Radio, KOFA. That was the artist Nambi and a track called Space for Two. I'm Dave Reed. Coming up later this hour, we're going to hear from Sean Colvin. Also, I've got some Linkin Park coming up, so I hope you can stick around for all that. I've got a band out of Phoenix coming up. We're going to hear Voodoo Swing with Fading Away. Also, Miles Davis, a collaboration with Ladisi Paradise called Rubber Band of Life. Thundercats got the very fun Captain Stupido. We're going to hear Hank Williams' classic I Saw the Light. But this is a brand new track from Ringo Starr from his new album Long, Long Road. This is It's Been Too Long on Border Radio KOFA.

And you're tuned to the Monday edition of The Bridge on Border Radio, KOFA. Coming up in a little bit, we're going to hear the artist Grace with Love You But. Linkin Park's going to do Breaking the Habit. We're going to hear a wonderful blues artist, Zach Harmon, with Long Live the Blues. But right now, this is something new from Mick Flannery. It's called In the Gutter on 94.7 FM, KOFA.

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1: And we hope you're having a fantastic Monday morning. One of my favorite songs from the Flatlanders is coming up. We're going to hear their tracks, Dallas. Also, Jungle's got a song called Smile. We're going to hear Sean Colvin with the Starlighter. Carrie Bell and Willie Williams are going to team up for You Went Away, Baby. But right now, this is the artist Bully and a track she released last year called Atom Bomb.

somebody.

my favorite tracks from the Flatlanders. That was Dallas. By the way, if you ever get a chance, REM does a fantastic cover of that, which they recorded at the Mountain Stage public radio program many years ago. We've got time for one more tune, and then our next hour is going to kick off with new music from Snail Mail. I've also got some Bruce Springsteen coming up in the next hour, and we're going to hear from Larissa Lambert. Right now, this is a band out of Flagstaff. They're called Burning Sky. They call this one Maryland's Waltz on Border Radio KOFA.

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2: The weather forecast for Yuma today is sunny with a high near 109. Mostly clear tonight with a low around 81. Sunny and hot in Parker with a high near 111. Mostly clear tonight with a low around 79. And in Quartzsite, sunny and hot with a high near 112. Gust as high as 20 miles per hour. Mostly clear tonight with a low around 81.
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brand new music from Snail Mail as we kick off the 7 o'clock hour of this program we call The Bridge on Border Radio KOFA. I'm Dave Reek. Later this hour, we're going to hear from Annie Piper. I've got some John Carpino, an Arizona singer-songwriter, coming up in a little bit. We've got Jay and the Americans with She Cried in a little bit. Also, Hey Rosetta is going to do 1,000 Suns. Mobina Galore has Fade Away for us. But first, this is some Northumberland pipes music. This is from Billy Pig. It's called Sky Crofters on Border Radio KOFA.

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And that was a big hit back in 1962 for Jay and the Americans. That was She Cried. 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We love to feature Arizona artists. We've got Arizona singer-songwriter John Carpino coming up. We're going to hear his track Heart in the Rain. Before that, we've got Don, also known as Kilo, with Lean Like a Cholo. Blue Foundation's going to do Eyes on Fire. Allison Krauss has the Come and Go Blues for us. But first, this is brand new from Larissa Lambert. It's called I Love You Out Loud on Border Radio KOFA.

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We're going to hear the Roulette cover of the Pixies classic, Where Is My Mind? Before that, though, Sunshine Anderson with Heard It All Before. We're going to hear Hey King with Road Rage. And Annie Piper is going to do the title track from her album, Texas Hold'em. But first, this is Bruce Springsteen from his greatest hits collection. This is Brilliant Disguise.

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We bridge together all kinds of music here on your local public radio station. I've got an historic recording of the legendary Bessie Smith kicking off our next hour. Also from Tucson, we'll hear some bossa nova music from Nosa Bossa Nova. That's all coming up in the next hour. We hope you'll stick around. Right now, this is a great banjo player, Tony Trischka, a live recording of Silver Jenny on 94.7 FM, KOFA.

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2: The weather forecast for Parker today is sunny and hot with a high near 111, gusts as high as 20 miles per hour, mostly clear tonight with a low around 79. Sunny and hot in Quartzsite with a high near 112. Mostly clear tonight with a low around 81. And in Yuma, sunny with a high near 109. Mostly clear this evening with a low around 81.
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We love to bridge together classic tracks from the past with brand new music. That's the legendary Bessie Smith, one of the premier blues recording artists back in 1927. That was After You've Gone. That song's almost 100 years old, that recording anyway. I'm Dave Reek. Hope you're having a fantastic morning. I got the Jazztronauts coming up later this hour. Also, we're going to hear music coming up from a Tucson band called Nossa Bossa Nova. They feature Brazilian music, and we're going to hear a Brazilian song that translates as Never Fight Again. Before that, though, Heartless Bastards are going to ask How Low. Two Door Cinema Club, I have Cigarettes in the Theater. Magic Slim's going to be going to Mississippi. But first, this is a track from Character Traits, an album that came out last year from Logan Richard. This is called Rolodex on Border Radio KOFA.

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band out of Tucson, Nossa Bossa Nova, that was Never Fight Again, or Brigas Nunca Mais. I'm Dave Reek, glad to be with you. Hope you're having a fantastic Monday. We've got music coming up from the Jastronauts. We're going to hear their track When It Hits. Before that, Cody Jinx with Headcase, Two Live Crew, is going to shake a little something. But right now, this is a band called Geese and a track they released last year. This is called 100 Horses on Border Radio KOFA.

We're so glad you can be with us for our Monday version of The Bridge on Border Radio. I'm Dave Reek. In a little bit, we're going to hear Adam Lambert with What Do You Want From Me? The Stranglers are going to do Golden Brown, Backstreet Boys with I Want It That Way, and Greg Strawn is going to tell us about his tender heart. But first, this is Sampa the Great. This is a track that came out just this last year. This is called Can't Hold Us on The Bridge on Border Radio.

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We're so glad you could join us for our Monday edition of The Bridge on Border Radio KOFA. That was Adam Lambert with What Do You Want From Me? Coming up in our final hour, we're going to kick things off with new music from Charlie Crockett. 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
2: The weather forecast for Yuma today is sunny with a high near 109. Mostly clear tonight with a low around 81. Sunny and hot in Parker with a high near 111. Mostly clear tonight with a low around 79. And in Quartzsite, sunny and hot with a high near 112. Gusts as high as 20 miles per hour. Mostly clear tonight with a low around 81.
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brand new music to kick off our final hour of The Bridge on this Monday morning. That's Charlie Crockett. The new album is called Age of the Ram, and that is the Rancho Deluxe main theme kicking off our 9 o'clock hour. I'm Dave Reek. Hope you're having a fantastic morning. I've got new music from Hudson Rubin coming up. Also later, we're going to hear some music from the Black Keys. Coming up in just a little bit, I've got a band out of Phoenix, the Meat Puppets. They were recently ranked one of the most underrated bands in America. We're going to hear their track, Roof with a Hole. Before that, though, Kenny Loggins is going to Celebrate Me Home. We're going to hear Ben Harper's I'll Rise. But right now, from the Open Door Policy album, this is The Hold Steady with Family Farm on KOFA Border Radio.

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And we'd love to feature Arizona artists on Border Radio KOFA. It's a band out of Phoenix, the Meat Puppets, with Roof with a Hole from their 1994 album, Too High to Die. Coming up later this hour, we're going to hear Angela Bofill with Angel of the Night. John the Martyr is going to cross the line. We're going to hear Gary Kemp with Ahead of the Game, and Jacob Everett Wallace is going to do a track called Wild Iron. But right now, this is new music from Della May, the Magic Accident album. This is called Takes All Kind on Border Radio KOFA.

As usual, we're bridging together music from the 70s with brand new music here on your local public radio station. This program we call The Bridge. I'm Dave Reek. Hope you're having a fantastic Monday morning. We got time for a few more tracks before we turn things over to What's Up Yuma Radio for some great conversation. We're going to hear the Black Keys with Busted in a little bit. Before that, Dusty Wright has New Year Bliss for us. We're going to hear Mustard Plug's Beer Song. And Jody Williams is going to play some great guitar work for us on a tune called Lucky Lou. But right now, this is new from Hudson Rubin. This is a track called Mistakes.

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And those are the Black Keys helping us wrap up our Monday edition of The Bridge on Border Radio. Stay with us. We've got What's Up Yuma Radio coming up next. We're going to wrap things up with a little taste of Percy Faith and his orchestra going back to 1974. Here's part of Angelica. I'm Dave Rieck. Hope you have a fantastic Monday.

0: 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Thank you for listening. What's Up Yuma is next. It's 10 o'clock.
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2: What's up, Yuma? Welcome back to another episode of What's Up Yuma Radio. I'm Johnny Porter.
3: And I'm Victor Calderon. And Johnny, how about those Knicks?
2: Yeah, they did it, man. You got your Knicks shirt on today, so.
3: Reppin', yeah. So, I mean, you're a Suns fan. I'm a Sacramento Kings fan. But if our teams can't win, you want a good story, right?
2: Yeah, and it was a great story. Like you said, 53 years.
3: 53 years. That's longer than we've all been alive.
2: Yep.
3: That's crazy to think of that. The last time they won it all.
2: Yeah, and they did it, and it was definitely a story. Absolutely a story. And yeah, it was cool to see all the old school. There was a post on Facebook, like from day one to day one, you know, with then WON and all the Spike Lee. And
3: Spike Lee's been there courtside for 40 years plus
2: and years.
3: Years.
2: Yeah. So all the
3: years.
2: All the people that have kind of been there watching and doing it. So it was a cool story. Yeah. At the end of the day. So.
3: Yes, and I feel like San Antonio, they'll be back. They're a young team. They have Wembanyama. I think he'll learn from it. But like a lot of people say, like, you have to learn to lose first before you win.
2: Yeah, and he's young. He was 22 or something?
3: Something like that.
2: Yeah,
3: right.
2: He's like 22 years old.
3: Tall and
2: yeah, he just, yeah, that's why, because he's so tall, people think he's older, and you know, but yeah, he made it this far. It's an incredible, incredible run. And I know he kind of mentioned we were dominating the whole time, but you don't dominate and lose. So people were teasing him about it. Mm-hmm. But in that first quarter, you know, at least the first quarter and then off to the second, they were dominating. But,
3: yeah, it's not how you start, it's how you finish, right?
2: Yeah, you got to finish strong. So, yeah, but yeah, so that's news. And what'd you do this weekend?
3: Not much. Since Friday, we were both out at Pint House for the tap takeover.
2: Yeah.
3: You were there a little longer. How did that go?
2: So, yeah, I was there for about 3 hours. It was good. It was cool. A lot of people came out, which is cool to see, because typically when it starts to get warm here, you know, people start to like, okay, I'm not going to go out. I'm going to just hang out in my air conditioning at my house. But it was packed inside and outside.
3: I think it was a combination of, and shout out to High Tanks Brewing for being there. But I think it was a combination of people there for High Tanks Friday night, and then the U.S. soccer match sort of brought people all together.
2: Yeah, it brought people
3: downtown.
2: And it was a really good crowd, and we had fun, a lot of giveaways, and people were excited to win stuff. So I always love giving stuff away when I go and do these things. So.
3: Well, hopefully they do that again, because I think it was successful.
2: Yeah, I hope so, definitely. And I know High Tanks is going to do more. They're going to do one in, August at Wheezy's.
3: Okay.
2: One of these Thursdays.
3: Yeah.
2: But, and then you said you didn't watch the UFC.
3: No, there was a lot going on with sports. Obviously, the NBA Finals, the NHL Finals wrapped up yesterday. And then there was soccer pretty much all day, every day since like
2: Yeah,
3: Thursday.
2: Yeah.
3: So I didn't see all of the soccer matches, but I saw some of the bigger ones, like Germany won like 7-1.
2: Oh, what?
3: Which you can understand. That's like a football score. It's like they scored a touchdown.
2: Yeah, that's a touchdown.
3: Germany beat a small country. I can't think of right now who they, Curacao maybe.
2: Mm-hmm.
3: And then, Spain's playing right now. I think they're scoreless, which is a surprise.
2: Mm.
3: And so we'll see U.S. and Mexico play again next weekend. So
2: and
3: we'll
2: Japan
3: see.
2: Tied, I believe.
3: Japan tied. Canada tied since we, were on air.
2: Yeah, there was a funny meme on that one, too. It's like, where's everybody going? Because they were showing people leaving the bar afterwards. I was like, where's everybody going? You got to stick around for overtime.
3: Yeah.
2: Like, wait a minute. What do you mean there's no overtime and the ties? But, I wanted to bring up the UFC real quick because Gaethje, who's from Arizona, worked here in the mines. He's won. He's the champion now.
3: Okay.
2: And he was the huge underdog. So if you put money on him, depending on how much money you put on him, I think one guy put like $150,000 and it was like 6-1 or something. So or 7-1.
3: That wasn't you?
2: No. I wish I had 100.
3: Otherwise, you wouldn't be here today.
2: Yeah. No, I'd be like, I'm out. I quit. No, I'm just kidding.
3: Yeah.
2: But who do we have today?
3: We have Nick Navarro. He's the founder of Apex Performance Yuma. Thank you for being here this morning.
6: Thank you for having me, man. I appreciate it.
2: Absolutely. And shout out to Justin over there at the lab helping to make this happen. He said, you got to get my guy Nick on, man. He's doing big things over here. And I said, absolutely. You got it, man. So before we get into what you do at Apex, we like to get to know you a little bit. And now I found out, I know your brother. I've known your brother forever. That's pretty cool. But yeah. Born and raised in Yuma?
6: Born and raised in Yuma. Yep. Played sports here my whole life, ventured off to college, was grateful enough to earn some scholarships playing sports, and then, just kind of through life, the city kind of brought me back.
2: Mm-hmm. So then, growing up here, you said sports. What sports were you into? Did you do the soccer thing like everybody for a little while?
6: Yeah, man, absolutely. I feel like all little kids, that's kind of the segue to get introduced to sports, especially at a young age.
2: At young age, it starts off soccer. You're 5. You could go around there, kick a ball,
6: Yeah. So I played soccer for several years growing up. And then, kind of got into baseball and then, as soon as I kind of got into baseball, my dad was a super fanatic with baseball. So I kind of let that kind of take its course, ran away with baseball for a long time, and then introduced to basketball through my brother. So kind of got the both of.
2: Okay, so baseball, what position and how good were you?
6: I was good enough to get some looks for college.
2: Oh, really? Okay.
6: Yeah, so I played baseball and basketball at Palomar College in San Marcos, California. Baseball, when it came to baseball, I played mostly infield. I wasn't the fastest. I couldn't play a whole lot of outfield. So they kind of put me at third base, shortstop every once in a while.
2: Mm-hmm.
6: I kind of stuck with third base and pitcher for the most part.
2: Okay, so what does it take to be a good third baseman?
6: Really good anticipation skills. Third base is kind of one of those things where you're sitting there. You don't have a lot of time to kind of overthink. It's just more of a reactional position.
2: Mm-hmm.
6: So it's one of those things that it keeps you on your toes. You can't overthink a whole lot. It's a reactionary thing. So yeah, man, I would say just having quick reaction time.
2: Mm-hmm. And so then you said baseball, then to basketball because of your brother.
6: Yes.
2: Was your brother playing at the rec or what was that?
6: No. So he grew up playing basketball. 1 year for Christmas, we got a hoop. We put it up outside, and he was constantly outside playing basketball. So I'm like, you know what? Let me go out here and take a shot for myself. Mm-hmm. And then just the competitive nature of brothers growing up, kind of sparked my interest a little bit more. Like, okay, what do I need to do to get better than this kid?
2: Know? And how much older is he?
6: He's 3 years older than I am.
2: 3 years older? Yeah. Okay.
6: 3 years. It's just that competitive spirit with my brother. And then that kind of just lit the fire. And I'm like, let's see how far we could take this ride,
2: Mm-hmm. And so then you start, what age was that?
6: Ooh, good question. I think I started taking basketball somewhat serious in like sixth or seventh grade.
2: So did you play for like your junior high and your high school?
6: Yeah, so I played in junior high, played in high school, 3 years varsity at high school.
2: What high school?
6: So I went to COFA for 3 years, and my senior year I graduated from Cibola.
2: Okay.
6: Cibola High School, yeah.
2: So you played for the COFA those 3 years, and then you went and played for Cibola?
6: And then, yeah, I transferred to Cibola and then finished out my high school tenure at Cibola.
2: Okay. And then what position did you play? And
6: Point guard.
2: Point guard?
6: Yeah, point guard.
2: Oh, okay.
6: A little bit mix of a shooting guard, but I knew point guard was probably going to be the transitional position to get me to the next level. So I tried to hone in my skills as a point guard more so than trying to move without the ball and all that kind of stuff. So
2: I'm going to ask you the same question about the third baseman. What makes a good point guard?
6: Good vision, being able to manage the tempo of a game, trying to stay even keel, making sure that your teammates are in line with what you guys got going on, and then just a lot of positivity, man. I think that goes a long way, especially as a point guard. You kind of, like I said, you control the tempo of the game.
2: And the tempos could be key, right?
6: Oh, 1,000%.
2: Yeah, you don't want to rush things. Sometimes you got to get some good looks. Okay, wait a minute. Like they're expecting us to rush. Let's pull back a little bit.
6: Right. No, absolutely. Yeah. So if you're not controlling the tempo, you can get caught up into the game, and then next thing you know, you're trying to rush everything, like you said, and then you're kind of falling into the other team's trap. So it's a tough position, man, but I mean, it was fun.
2: So how'd you guys do at COFA?
6: To be completely transparent, we were terrible.
2: Terrible?
6: Yeah, we were absolutely terrible at COFA.
2: I knew it.
6: But it was a great time, because at the time when we were playing at COFA, we got to play some really good competition. Schools like Hamilton, Brophy, St. Mary's. So some of the bigger schools, as far as just basketball mecca in the state of Arizona, a lot of those schools developed NBA players, high quality college athletes. So it was a fun experience.
2: So like anybody that of name that you could say that you played with, or?
6: I played against Jared Bayless. Jared Bayless was probably the most dominant basketball player at the time in the state.
3: Yeah.
6: He had a lot of comparisons to like the Mike Bibby's and things like that when he was up and coming.
2: Yeah.
6: The kid was super electric, super explosive.
3: Yeah. And he went to University of Arizona.
6: And he did, yes.
3: So,
6: he went to U of A.
3: So he played in high school. Yeah, he's one of the guys. And then he went to the NBA. I think briefly, at least for a couple years.
2: Oh, gotcha.
3: Got drafted and went to the NBA for a little bit.
2: Correct. So then, at the same time, you're doing basketball and baseball for high school?
6: So I didn't play any baseball in high school. I kind of just stuck with basketball.
2: So you just stuck with it. Okay.
6: Yeah. And then when I got to college, that was kind of like an open tryout where I decided, you know what? I played baseball majority of my life leading up to high school. Tested the waters out, made the team, and then just kind of stuck with it from there. So I played 1 year of baseball at Palomar College, but both years I played basketball there.
2: Are you familiar with this college, Palomar?
3: I'm not sure, but you said California?
6: San Marcos, California.
3: San Marcos,
6: yes.
3: California.
2: Okay.
3: So Southern California.
2: I go to him for all of that. He keeps me on track with those.
6: Gotcha.
2: So then what were you going to school for? It wasn't like a scholarship thing for baseball. What was it that you wanted to study?
6: So originally, when I first got to school, I wanted to major in fire science. I wanted to be a firefighter.
2: Okay.
6: And then my first summer there, I actually volunteered at a fire station. And one of the things that they had me do was wash one of the engines. And that was like, it was a lot of work. It was a lot of work. And then just kind of being around the firehouse, kind of talking with some of the guys that were already there. I don't want to say I was discouraged, but come to find out, a lot of guys that get into the firehouse, men and women that become firefighters, paramedics, that's more of a retirement gig. They kind of stay within that firehouse for long periods of time. Mm-hmm. So the likelihood of me getting in immediately to a place that I was kind of shooting for was slim to none.
2: Mm-hmm.
6: And it kind of discouraged me a little bit. So then I kind of switch routes and wanted to go into nursing, but then I got put on a wait list at U of A nursing program. So in the meantime, I was kind of going through just the waiting game. My mother, she's actually the one that got me into therapy. She graduated as an occupational therapy assistant. And she had told me like, hey man, give it a shot. At bare minimum, it provides financially, and if you want to pursue something different, you can. So I kind of just took her word for it and then chased it from there.
7: So what does an occupational therapist do?
6: So occupational therapy, what we do is we provide a new normal for people with their new limitations, new disability, whatever it may be. We kind of get them back to a functional living lifestyle, trying to facilitate their functional independence.
7: So it's somebody that's been hurt, like some type of way. What was a typical patient look like?
6: So it depends on the setting that you're in, but you get everything across the board from TBIs, strokes, total hip replacements, total knee replacements, shoulder surgeries, and then just kind of getting them back to their functional daily activities as much as possible. And that's kind of the whole gist of it. And they kind of oversee a lot of mental health and things like that as well.
7: Okay. So you said your mom said, give this a shot. Mm-hmm. And then you said, okay, I'm going to do it. How long did you follow that career?
6: So I have been an occupational therapy assistant for going on 8 years.
7: 8 years.
6: Yes.
7: And so did you enjoy it? Was it like, hey, good job, mom. I really appreciate that.
6: Yes. No, actually, so prior to getting into school, you had to do a certain amount of observation hours to be accepted into the program. I think the total amount required was 8, and I put in 8 on the first day of observation because I was just fascinated by the work.
7: Oh, okay.
6: You know? So I was able to watch a therapist who was working with a patient that had a stroke, and just the mind-bending interventions that the therapist was able to come up with to have the patient engage and to be able to accomplish the goals that they had set for that patient. I was mind blown.
7: So that intrigued you more, like you're watching something in real time, maybe somebody's mind kind of come to life a little bit through these techniques?
6: Yes, 1,000%, yeah. And then when I got into school and started learning about the human body and the functionality of the body and then just different things like that, it's like, man, this is pretty interesting stuff, you know?
7: Mm-hmm.
6: And then, of course, you start to break down, like, the neuroplasticity of the brain and the way that the brain works and how certain things affect the brain. And then take a deeper dive into therapy. You learn about roles, rituals, habits from different cultures and different people.
7: Really?
6: Yeah. So it's very holistic. It's something that's really cool, really really exciting to kind of try to wrap your head around.
7: And now at Apex, you're combining that and doing something else with athletes, right?
6: Yes, correct. So at Apex Performance Yuma, I decided to go the route of the occupational therapy base, where it's like proper body mechanics, functionality of the movements, preventative injury standpoint, and then tying it into my extensive period of just sports in general, working on my speed certificates, my strength and conditioning certifications, things like that, piecing the two together. And then that's how I developed Apex.
7: Okay. So now is that a full-time thing for you, Apex? Do you work for somebody, or like, where'd you go as soon as you graduated?
6: So as soon as I graduated, I worked, in skilled nursing facilities. I'm still currently employed by a skilled nursing facility here in Yuma through Life Care. However, I'm just their PRN at the moment. I'm in the phase of transitioning for Apex to be the full-time permanent gig.
7: Okay, so we're going to take a break, and we're going to come on the other side of the break and find out what made you start this and like take that leap of faith.
6: Gotcha.
7: All right, we're going to do that right after this. 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
10: 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In this week's Arizona edition, a local farming operation says its handling of biosolids is safe. 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

0: 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Welcome back to What's Up, Yuma Radio. We are here joined by
1: Nick Navarro with Apex Performance Yuma. So we're talking before the break. You're in occupational therapy. And what led you to want to create, you know, your own business or to open up Apex? Start that.
2: The venture came just being a super sport enthusiast, man. Like, I just, you know, playing sports my whole life, understanding what it takes to try to get to the next level if it's something that you're passionate about, and then kind of having the understanding, like I said, of just the evidence-based practice from occupational therapy and kind of tying the two together. I thought, what better way to work with student athletes and try to encourage them to do what's necessary to try to train themselves to get to that point.
1: Yeah. So is there a particular sport, athlete, you know, athletes for, or like, is it a mix of several?
2: So we see everybody, basketball, football, baseball. I have a couple soccer athletes. I have a tennis player that comes in. So we see pretty much every sport across the board. And we're welcome to everything, man. We're open to everything.
1: Are there any common injuries that you see with young athletes specifically? Like, I know, like, it might depend on the sport, right? Like, if you're a pitcher, you're going to have, you know, your arm's going to be, you know, needing to work out versus like a basketball player need to work on like your legs, right?
2: So we see a lot of shoulder soreness, a lot of, they call it a tennis elbow, where kids like kind of overthrowing with their arm, kind of snapping down instead of using the rotational power of the trunk and kind of throwing from the shoulder. They tend to throw out their elbows pretty quick. When it comes to basketball, we see a lot of patellar tendonitis, little things like that kind of flare up in the knees. They get a lot of knee pain. And if it's something that I'm uncomfortable with or I haven't seen before, or it's, you know, seems like it could be like an underlying issue or something major, I've never been hesitant to kind of refer out to a specialist or someone that kind of oversees that.
0: Okay, so then you're mentioning this now. Do athletes or can athletes come to you preventatively?
2: Preventatively, yes. As far as rehabilitative, I do not oversee that.
0: Okay. So, but preventative, they come to you. That's what they mostly come for. Like, like you said, the pitcher throwing and like their elbows going out. Like, it's like, hey, I want to throw a little bit better. Do you help them or how?
2: Yes. So we work on proper body mechanics.
0: There you go.
2: We'll take a look at like the balance. We'll take a look at the rotational power. We'll take a look at the mechanics of the arm when they're throwing. So it all comes from a preventative injury standpoint, mechanical base. And then we try to navigate it from that point forward. So I'll always kind of take a look at general base movements, to see what their functional baseline is as far as like their athletic ability. And then we push forward from there.
0: So then how do you get versed in all of these different modalities or the different sports, right? Because like Victor said, one guy's throwing the ball and then the other guy's, you know, his knees are blown out because of basketball. So how do you, okay, now this is how you got to position your knees, or this is how you got to pivot, or how do you, is it training? Is it courses? Like, how do you stay on top of that?
2: So it's a little bit of both. So, just kind of following up and staying active with the license, making sure that you're doing proper CEUs, not only for the therapy degree, but also for the speed and the strength and conditioning certificates.
0: So tell me about that. What's the speed and training certificates?
2: So it's just like, if someone were to go, to like the ISSA, which is like the Institute of Sports Science, you can obtain these certifications. So like as a personal trainer or something like that, I opted to not become a personal trainer and just get specific certifications that I felt would kind of benefit the athletes that I would be working with, to try to just try to enhance their functional output on the field or on the court or whatever it may be. So just kind of making sure that I'm staying relevant with the CEUs, staying up to date with any kind of research or anything that's out there. And then again, like just falling in line in the sense of the kinesiology and the proper body mechanics and the foundation of the way that the body moves, what muscles, what ligaments, what tendons and all that kind of stuff are being used when they're going through these motions and having that understanding. You kind of just put the two together and see what we can come up with.
0: Yeah. I was in the gym the other day and I was training with a guy that has been doing it for a long time. I go to the gym. I just kind of do stuff like, I'm like, whatever. And then then he was like, hey, move your arms, do this, and then it's going to work out this one part of my shoulder I didn't even know existed.
2: Gotcha.
0: Right? You know, it's right. Like, wow, the human body is like, now just do this, just tweak this. And I'm like, he's like, yeah, that's a little muscle right here that we're targeting.
2: Right.
0: And I was kind of like, I'm sore now. I can't do as many just because I made a little tweak.
2: Right. Yeah. So, a lot of people think that they have to throw a lot of weight around, in order to get strength, or they go into a weight room and they have no idea as far as like the functionality of the movement that they're doing. But if the proper body mechanics are there and the full range of motion is there and you're doing the things the right way, that's kind of when you expedite the process as far as like optimizing your results.
0: Mm-hmm. As an athlete. So like how long you been open now?
2: So May was 1 year.
0: May is 1 year. Mm-hmm. So you took the leap of faith. You became an entrepreneur. Was that pretty nerve wracking for you, or?
2: Extremely. It was extremely, nerve wracking to kind of take that leap. Only because I was so comfortable in the therapy realm, you know, having two kids of my own, trying to make sure that I'm kind of managing everything that has to do with the household kind of stuff. So it was extremely nerve wracking, a little bit scary, but then, you know, shout out to my wonderful wife, Ezel. She kind of gave me the backing and kind of pushed me out there and was like, dude, if anybody could do it, you can do it. So, just kind of taking that mental note and making sure that I have that support. And if she's in my corner kind of pushing me toward it, you know, there's no reason I shouldn't do it.
0: Absolutely. And having a good woman that has your back, that's priceless, right?
2: Oh,
0: that's
2: yeah.
0: like everybody's dream. And I will say this, you didn't just say that because you're on air. You told me that when you walked in about your wife, right? So I just got to say that, like, that wasn't just something you were saying to kiss her butt on air. You told me when you walked in,
2: right.
0: It was because of your wife. So yeah,
2: I appreciate that.
0: Yeah, absolutely. And so you did it. You took the leap of faith. You opened a business and you partnered with Justin at one point. Like, how did that happen?
2: Yeah. So, before I started working out of the lab, the company was pretty fluid. So I would use local parks, local gyms, kind of meeting my athletes at different locations to perform the training sessions. And then I finally took another leap and reached out to Justin. And I'm like, hey, man, this is what I got going on. Is there any way that you can kind of help me facilitate this? Being the dude that Justin is, man, he'll give you the shirt off his back. He's a great guy. He was like, come in, see what you think about the gym. If it's something that you can utilize, if it'll facilitate what you want to do, just start doing it, you know? So yeah, big shout out to Justin at the lab, man. He's been tremendous as far as the segue.
0: Tell everybody a little bit about the lab. What is the lab? It's a basketball gym, a gym all around. And how'd you meet Justin?
2: Yeah. So the lab is, it's a 24/7 open facility. You have a full court basketball set up in there. You have a tremendous amount of weight systems. You have free weights. You have cardiovascular machines. You can go in there for your full body workout, throw some weight around. You can go in there for a training session. You can go in there just to shoot some hoops, just kind of relieve some stress. You know, there's a comfortability that gym offers in the sense of you kind of feel at home. There's loudspeakers in there. You could throw your music on in the speakers. You can kind of just be in your element there, you know? So he's done wonderful things with that gym. I've known Justin for a very long time. I met him when I was, I want to say in seventh or eighth grade. Just on the basketball court, man. And if anybody knows sports, like it works wonders for people's lives in the sense of just collaborating, meeting people, you know, people from different cultures and different ends of the world. Mm-hmm. So yeah, I met Justin playing basketball, and then it come to find out that we kind of brought ourselves back together through hoop.
0: And then, so you mentioned, you knew him, then you asked him like, hey, can we collaborate on this? Whatever that looks like. Mm-hmm. And you mentioned he's a good guy. So like, do your, I guess, what would there be, clients or patients or whatever, do they have access to that? Like, you could take them around and kind of...
2: Yeah, so when the clients come in with me, they have full access to the gym, full access to the training material, full access to the basketball court. Of course, if Justin has something going on, we kind of stay to the mm-hmm. side, and we'll think of something different to perform that day. But for the most part, Justin's been fantastic. He's facilitated everything, no hesitations. doesn't ask for anything extra, man. He just opens the doors, open arms kind of thing. So it's been fantastic.
0: Yeah. So what does the future look like for Apex?
2: Hopefully bright, man. You know, it's over the course of the last year, it's just been, you know, it's been a blessing. It's been a gradual increase. We're up to 26 athletes at the moment. And I just hope that it continues to grow. You know, it's one of those things where I developed it, as I was speaking to you earlier, we kind of developed it in the sense of trying, what can I do to afford kids in the community where I grew up an opportunity to kind of maximize their athletic potential, just to kind of compete with some of these bigger markets. You know, you go to some of these bigger cities and like I said, these kids have trainers.
0: Yeah, they have access to so much at big cities, right? And then we're here in Yuma, we don't have access. So you're trying to provide that for them.
2: Yes, absolutely. Whether it's speed, balance, strength and conditioning, the coordination aspect, there's a whole bunch that we can touch base on. So yeah, it's just trying to be that vessel for the kids in the community. I feel like there's a lot of athletes that kind of go overlooked, especially coming out of a smaller rural community. So just trying to get that microscope on these kids, man, in the community and seeing what they're capable of doing. And it goes beyond sports. It's not necessarily just something that they have to stop at the sport. Like there's competitiveness in life, you know? So, it stems beyond the sport, but if they kind of build these healthy habits and they start to recognize what is necessary for them to just be stand up individuals moving forward, whether it's sports or life, that's what we're trying to do.
0: All right. So tell everybody, where Apex is at, and how to find out more information, maybe on Instagram or any of your social handles.
2: Yeah, so you can always catch us at the lab, 3121 South Avenue B, Yuma, Arizona. That's where we're kind of the home base is at this moment in time. And you can catch us on Instagram, Facebook. We haven't made it to X yet. That's in the near future, hopefully. On the social media pages, it has all the contact information. You can reach us through that. We also have a website, apexperformanceyuma.com. That will give you a full rundown as to what Apex is, what we're about, our mission statement. And then all of our packages are on there as well. So you can find us quite a bit.
0: All right. Well, cool, man. I really appreciate what you're doing for our local athletes and these kids. And yeah, like you said, you want to highlight them and make that something available that big cities have. And Yuma's on its way up. So I appreciate that, man.
2: Yeah, no, absolutely. And I just want to thank you guys for bringing me on. I appreciate the time. One more quick shout out to Justin in the lab. Shout out to all the parents that trust me with their kids and their athletes. Shout out to Coach Johnson over at Yuma High Baseball and letting me kind of run his program a little bit from time to time. And then the last shout out is to my daughters. I think I was telling
0: you before
2: we came on. They found out that I was doing a radio show and they were talking to my wife and I kind of overheard them from the other room and they were like, I think Dad's nervous a little bit, which I was, you know. So shout out to them for kind of giving me the courage and, you know, just to kind of handle things with the appropriate confidence. So I appreciate both of you girls. You guys are awesome and I love you guys.
0: All right.

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7: I'm Mike Suba, and I'm a big supporter of KAWC. 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And that's the great thing, is you've got a partnership here. And I'm a big believer in partnerships because the one thing I realized early on in life, I can maybe do a lot of stuff on a very limited basis, but when I start partnering up, it's amazing what we can do when we pull our resources. And so I hope that when people are listening to the station, enjoying the news broadcasts and the entertainment shows that are being presented, that they realize that you're not only the end user and enjoying what's being broadcast to you, but it can be a partnership too, where you can participate like I've discovered I can do and help get this service, enhance it, and provide even better programming. I'm Mike Suba, and I support KAWC.

0: 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Welcome back to What's Up, Yuma Radio. We are here now joined by
1: Kyle Rohrenbeck and Taylor Lorenzo with Three Bougie Chefs. Thank you both for being here this morning.
2: Hey, thanks for having us, guys.
0: Yes, and Kyle, I met you at Friday Night Munchies.
2: Yep.
0: Which is another venture of Justin, who we just talked about for the last episode. It's one of the many things that he does. And anyway, before we get to what you do at the Three Bougie people, we're going to get into who you are. So, Kyle, where are you from originally?
2: I'm originally from Columbus, Ohio. I lived there for about 27 years. Then I made my first venture to Arizona, and I lived in Tucson and Phoenix for a little while before I met my wife.
0: Okay. And you're obviously one of the chefs, right?
2: Yeah, one of the chefs, one of the owners. And then Taylor Lorenzo would be the other, bougie boy.
0: The bougies. Okay, when you were young, growing up in Ohio, cooking, is that something that you're like?
2: Not at all.
0: Was that a passion? Not at all?
2: I was a failure. I remember my mom was sick one time, and I actually had to cook. I think I was probably like 12, 13. Uh-huh. I had two younger sisters at the time, and I was making macaroni and cheese, and I forgot to even drain the water. So,
0: oh, yeah.
2: You know, if that says where my culinary prowess started from.
0: See, I,

0: At least I know that much. That's right. What I know about cooking, but
1: yeah, no, I was more into sports. I'm a huge sports addict. You know, I'm a Browns fan, all Cleveland, all the way. But yeah, I mean, that's really what I was into growing up.
0: Okay, so sports. Did you play sports too?
1: I did. I wrestled. I did track. I did football. That was pretty about much it. I did skiing in the wintertime.
0: So, oh, okay, yeah. Then you guys got seasons over there,
1: right? That's cool. And snow.
0: Yeah. And so, okay, then where did this come from?
1: So after a while, probably in my late 20s, I started really, you know, I've always loved food, of course, you know, and that's something that kind of drove me. I remember watching a show of Emeril Lagasse, and I was like, I want to do that. You know, like if I'm going to do something the rest of my life, it's going to cook food.
0: Okay.
1: So at that point, you know,
0: got the macaroni cheese out again. Yeah, we're going to do this one more time.
1: Right,
0: we're going to give it one more shot.
1: I'm going to drain the water. I'm going to do it. I'm not going to get made fun of. No, yeah. So, you know, I decided to move out to Arizona. I went to Le Cordon Bleu. That's actually where I met Taylor in culinary school. And then, you know, from then we worked at, you know, countless resorts and, you know, moved back to Ohio, had more kids, came back to Arizona, and then we decided, you know what? We're going to start our own thing. We're not going to work for the man anymore. So
0: yeah, so then what was school like for you?
1: School was a lot of fun. I was older. I was in my 30s, so of course I was the old dog in a young area, so it was always kind of interesting to be walking around. But I think that helped me keep my head focused on what the prize was, and that was to learn as many culinary techniques as I could.
0: All right. So, Taylor, how about your story? Where you were from originally? And get that mic a little bit closer, please.
2: Okay, yeah. That's going to be a completely different story, you know what I mean? Because I grew up on, like, the reservation in New Mexico.
0: Okay.
2: So,
0: That's right. It's cool right there, bro. It's
2: cool.
0: You're fine.
2: Okay.
0: Yeah, I carry you.
2: So I feel like I'm, like, leaning forward.
0: You could toss it up a little bit right there. Right. Anyway. Right. You're fine. You're good.
2: Anyway.
0: So, go ahead. And so, you grew up on the res in New Mexico.
2: Yep. I grew up on the reservation. There was never really, well, I guess I, you know, was very creative and did art in like a lot of crafts. And like, I grew up with people that, were very crafty. We would go to like swap meets and stuff. Mm-hmm. So it's kind of funny that coincidentally I'm working, Friday Night Munchies.
0: Yeah, Friday Night Munchies.
2: Swap meet, you know?
0: Yeah.
2: But I'm on the other side of it. Instead of selling like the crafts and stuff, I'm making the food and, you know, feeding people. Which
0: so,
2: really
0: so you
2: cool.
0: said this, so young, you were doing just the craft side of things?
2: That kind of stuff. You know, just, my grandparents had a little couple acres, so they farmed and, you know, had, cattle and stuff like that. So, you know, I had to tend to the cattle well, you know, doing all that stuff while I was a kid. Didn't really know I was supposed to be doing it, or didn't really know it was like a lot.
0: Yeah.
2: But, you know, it was just my day to day.
0: It was your day to day.
2: Yeah, day to day.
0: How'd you get into cooking, chefing, making delicious food?
2: That was just, you know, my grandparents, you know, cooking. My grandparents cooked breakfast every day. They cooked dinner every day. You know, they were very adamant about making fresh tortillas every day. You know, like I had to learn how to make that at a young age. It was like a staple.
0: Yeah.
2: You know, so like there were certain things that, like, you know, just creatively I had to do, and you know, cooking wise.
0: Uh-huh.
2: So it was, and then they let me cook, and whenever my grandparents went out of town or something, I would have to, you know, cook for myself and figure out how to, you know, survive.
0: So this was something when you were young then?
2: It's just something that started and planted and then, you know, blossomed into any kind of art direction. You know, I could have, you know, I kind of just stumbled upon cooking.
0: Gotcha.
2: You know, I got a brochure in the mail about going to culinary school.
0: Really? That's how it happened?
2: Yep.
0: You got a brochure in the mail?
2: Yep.
0: Like,
2: when I was graduating high school, they just put it in the mail, and I was like, okay, this could be something I could do.
0: I got to ask, though, before we get to that part, so what was the best thing that your grandparents made? What was your favorite thing to eat?
2: You know, the fried bread was really good.
0: Fried bread,
2: the fried bread tacos.
0: Yeah.
2: You know, those kinds of things, like Navajo burgers, Navajo taco, you know, mutton stew. You know, a cheat, all that kind of stuff. You know, blue mush.
0: Like, oh, that's a lot of stuff. They made a lot of good stuff.
2: Yeah, it's very traditional. And I grew up learning all that and make all that stuff. You know, so it was very stuff that I can translate and still do now, even though it's something that I'm necessarily, it's hooked. You know, I carry with me every day.
0: Yeah, absolutely. So then you got that brochure in the mail. You said, oh, all right, I'm going to do it.
2: Yeah. Yeah, and then I graduated high school when I was 17, and I moved to Phoenix, got into culinary school. Like, I got into culinary school, moved to Phoenix, didn't have much, you know, got help from my grandparents and my mom, and then I ventured off, you know, into the world.
0: And when did you guys meet?
1: In culinary school. We were actually in the same
0: like the
1: class.
0: first class or
2: 2010.
1: Yeah, 2010. Yeah, we were in the same class.
0: Yeah, okay. Same class. You guys are taking this, and how'd the friendship kind of kick off?
1: Did
0: somebody like cheat on somebody? Like, hey, give me the answers.
1: Well, we both walked. So we were both walking.
2: Didn't have nothing.
1: Yeah. We both walked around. We took the trolley, the Scottsdale trolley, almost to the same area where we'd get off. And after a while, we just kind of started talking to each other because we were in the same class. And then it's kind of funny. Our little group in our culinary class, you know, we were the line A. We were the good ones. So we pulled ourselves together and, you know, we boasted, we bragged. You know?
0: Okay.
1: That's where Bougie even came back in then because, you know, we were just like, hey, we got it. We got the goods. We know what we're doing. So, but yeah, it blossomed. You know, like I said, he lived with us. He's lived with me and my family for, I don't even know how long, Taylor. He's moved states. He's moved to Ohio.
2: This was something that was in the works for, I feel, for maybe like since 2018.
0: Yeah.
2: 2019.
0: Okay. And so what was it? You said you were line A. You were the top. Like, what made you guys so good?
1: Well, yeah, you could tell. I mean, we had like one dish was called consomme, right? You take a thing of beef and some vegetables around, and what it does, it actually takes all of the stuff out of the broth to make it clear, right? Mm-hmm. And it floats it on the top. You skim it and you take it off. Well, the beef patty and everything is supposed to congeal to be able to pull that up. Well, you know, most of the class would have a McDonald's hamburger patty floating in the middle of it because, you know, and they just didn't take it seriously. They would watch Food Network and they were like, I want to be, you know, Gordon Ramsay. You would see them fall out. Was, you know, the four of us, this is what we were about. This was what we wanted to do. We made that decision, and man, we got good at it.
0: All right. And so we're going to take a quick break, and then we're going to come back on the other side of the break and find out that decision that was made to open up Three Bougie Chefs.
1: All right.
0: All right. We're going to do that right after this. 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
5: It's going to be sunny and hot in La Paz County today with a high near 111 in Parker. Clear this evening with a low around 79. In Quartzsite, a high near 112. Clear and breezy tonight with low around 82. And sunny in Yuma with a high near 109. Mostly clear this evening with a low around 81.
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0: What's up, Yuma? Welcome back to What's Up, Yuma Radio. We are here joined by
1: Kyle and Taylor with Three Bougie Chefs. So we're here. We got to know your background. You know, you went to culinary school together. You're working at these restaurants together. So why Yuma? Because you were in Scottsdale. You went to Ohio. What brought you down to Yuma?
2: My wife's family all lives here. We had back 3 years ago now, because it's about how long we've been here. We had twin baby girls, and we decided to move back to Yuma so her parents could witness our kids growing up, because my other two daughters grew up in Ohio with my family. So it was just the right thing to do at that point.
1: Yeah. And so let's talk about Three Bougie Chefs. So what, you said you didn't want to work for the man. So what was, sort of the impetus to sort of, create your own business?
3: Oh, I feel like it was just a something that was in the works for a long time. Decided that, we're making these businesses and the people we work for successful, not necessarily at the time, younger, doing it, just doing the grind, it doesn't affect you all that much. Mm-hmm. So, but then once you kind of see the broader picture, you want to do more for yourself and more for people that, helped you along the way. So, that was kind of the birth of this. It's like, let's start working for ourselves and, become successful, because we know we can be successful. We've turned, places we've worked at around, all assets.
0: Yeah. And I looked at the bios. You guys worked at some pretty nice places, right? Tell me a little bit about that. Or the nicest, or like,
2: we both worked. I worked in Scottsdale at Elements at the Sanctuary Camelback Resort under Bo McMillan. I worked there for years. Got to cook with a lot of famous people. Cooked for Muhammad Ali, a lot of people, which was really awesome to do. And I look back, and it's something that I'll hold my entire life. Taylor worked at one of the, I think, 15 in North America or South America.
3: No, five, probably more now.
2: Yeah, five star. But at the time, five star, five diamond restaurant at at Wild Horse Pass, where he did some legit food. So
3: yeah, so like, it was a good learning experience. So in that turning point in my career, these guys were getting ready to move back to Ohio, and I had to decide if I was going to do the fine dining, or if I would, tag along, or just stay in the restaurant that I was, so I decided to learn some techniques and work with a bunch of people, and I got to learn, cook ingredients that I don't normally get to do on a daily basis. Like, as a business owner, I would be like, why would I even give that to, I do it for myself. That would be impossible, but it was a good learning experience. And, at these restaurants, cause there's a lot of good technique coming through the building. There's so many different minds on food, and, we would, in a nutshell, different types of turning ingredients into five different things.
0: I have a question. How'd you guys come up with the name?
2: It's funny, we were sitting in the basement of our house in Grove City, and we were just kind of throwing some names in and
3: make a big list.
2: We made a big list. I like to tell people a story. It's it goes well, but it's just like, basically, we have fine dining experience. We know how to cook food that most people wouldn't eat and normally, because it's too bougie. we would come back. I would come back home, and people would just be like, don't cook us none of that bougie food. Cook us some food. So when we decided to do sandwiches, the one thing about the bougie chefs is the fact that, the techniques that we put into our sandwiches are fine, but we use comfort sandwiches to appeal to the masses. That's why we have like the sloppy Joe and things of that nature, because it's like, you don't need to know what we're putting in to make it bougie, because that might turn you away, because sometimes it does. Just know it's going to be darn good food.
0: So. Okay. Then the next thing is, so that one made it to the top of the list. You guys, again, maybe voted on it, but about the menu and doing, like you said, these comfort sandwiches.
3: We kind of looked at like what's the areas kind of offers as well, like the Friday Night Munchies, how many different vendors were out there, the different food and stuff, and then what we make and what we can do. And then we also looked at it on the business standpoint. What's
2: cost effective?
3: Cost effective? We know how to food cost and budget everything, so the sandwiches and all of that. And then we inherited a smoker.
0: Okay.
3: So, you know, that was a bonus. So we're like, oh, how can we manipulate this into our sandwiches or our food or something? Like the ribs and all this stuff that we're doing now is new.
0: Oh, like, okay.
3: We started with the sandwiches and we were doing all that. And now we're kind of just venturing into this smoke pit idea and getting that out into the public.
1: So three bougie chefs, there's two of you. So tell our listeners who the third chef is.
2: The third is my wife, Samantha. She's a key integral piece of this. You know, without her, we would have probably not got off the ground. Mm-hmm. She took a job after the first year. We got four kids. We need insurance, right? Mm-hmm. So she's been holding it down. But she was a big key part in the decision making at the beginning. You know, what we were doing. She had a dessert that was out that was pretty dang popular. I mean, we haven't done it since she's left because it was kind of her deal. But at the same time, we saw people ask us, where are the pie and the cups? Where are the pie and the cups? And I'm like, we
3: tried to make them, but it's just not as good.
2: There's two of us, man. It's not as good.
3: Hers, or at least for how long?
2: She's a pastry chef. She was a pastry chef for a reason.
3: Yeah, she was a pastry chef. Okay, so quick background on her. Yeah, so she was a pastry chef for a long time, you know, from when I met her. And then at the resort I was working at, so I would go down from the other kitchens to their department to go pick up the pastries for the day or the desserts or something. So there was always an interaction of, like, you know, daily prep lists and on what to do's and out and menu creative ideas and coming up with new dishes for said restaurants. So, you know, she was involved in a lot of that. So that transitioned into the business. You know, she did a lot of the pies in the cup. We did some cookie witches for a little while. Mm-hmm. We do like a smoked s'more, you know, things of that nature. Yeah, so we implemented a lot of dessert aspects of our smoke pit.
0: So what's the menu look like right now with the sandwiches? And then because do they teach you how to smoke food in the school? Or
2: No, I don't think so.
0: Tell me a little bit about that.
2: And that's all been like a learning process on both of our ends. You know, Taylor's done a lot of research. You know, like up until maybe 2 years ago, we had minuscule smoking experience. And especially with working on, we have a Southern Pride, which is a rotisserie smoker. We can do about 80 slabs at one time. So it's a big time smoker. Wow. And learning that, you know, my wife and I, when we were in Ohio, we did work for a small barbecue chain. So we got to work on a couple of these big smokers that helped fuel the interest. And as we've got to tweak it to what we want and out of our company, it's a lot better. So that's where we learned that. But yeah, the sandwiches, we put a lot of the smoked meat in the sandwiches. Right now we got the sloppy Joe. We have the patty melt. We have our smoked pork banh mi. We have our pork belly BLT, the Cuban, and our burger. So we run that. And then, honestly, we have a new sandwich probably every week. The one cool thing about Taylor and I. Yeah, we
0: change it.
2: Our customers are coming up, like, we love the fact you have new stuff on your menu. So, like, we have one guy every week. He's like, man, like, we run a smoked meatball sub. You know, we've done a green chili double. Like, we do. It really is just, we have the technique and the capability to do that.
0: And that's why, because you have the background, the technique, so it's not too daunting to come up with something new because it's a science for you. You kind of figured it out.
2: Right. Yep. And, you know, and honestly, we play around with it. We'll run it as a special for a week. If it hits, then we put it on for about a month or two and, you know, let it go. And, you know, it's funny because, you know, 6 months later, people will be like, man, where's the banh mi at? Or, you know, where's the pork belly at? You know,
3: like, oh, that was a special.
2: We'll
3: come back.
2: Yeah, it'll come back. Like the Cuban. The Cuban, we took it off for about 3 weeks. I think at Munchies we almost got stoned for it.
0: Cubans are delicious.
2: We deliver a good one. So it's a good thing to have. And yeah, like I said, he said earlier, the smoked meat is just something that we're now adding into it because, you know, we have good smoked meat.
0: All right. So what does the future look like? I know you guys are at Munchies right now, but what do you guys want to do?
3: Oh, I think in the works right now. We haven't even dabbled into our catering side of our business.
0: Catering
3: is expanding out of this out of state. Mm-hmm. So
2: yeah, we cater movies up in Portland, Oregon, and other than that. My sister's a movie producer, so she got us in last summer on that. So now we're into this whole movie thing, which has been a lot of fun. But I think eventually, you know, we'd like to see a couple trucks up in Yuma running around. Like, I don't think we want to be so big as having a brick and mortar because we like the truck aspect and being mobile and doing meeting people. people throughout the town and not being stuck in one area.
1: Yeah.
2: But I think, you know, just having a couple of fleet of trucks that kind of go here, maybe go to El Centro, go to Phoenix, and you go around like that. And I think that's about the, and just kind of keep it, you know, we like our family. I don't want to be too busy to where I can't watch my daughters grow up.
0: Yeah, I like that.
3: Yeah, I think just being available for people. So from what I'm noticing and how we've kind of grown so far, it's like, it's kind of disappointing to tell people we're not open or something. You know, we would like to get to the point where we're consistent or just open and people are, we're available for when people want us, you know. But we're a small business right now, you know. We're the two people running the operation.
0: Absolutely.
3: The ins and outs are simple.
2: Every part of it,
0: So how do people find out more information about you guys?
2: Right now, you can find us on all social media platforms. We're on TikTok, Instagram, Facebook. That's where a lot of people get a hold of us at. You know, you can also find us on Google. We do have the website, or I'm sorry, the information page with the phone number there. You can also find us at Friday Night Munchies every Friday night out at the fairgrounds. And then from Thursday, Saturday, and Sunday, we are on 1744 South Pacific Avenue in that dirt lot right next to Taco Loco and Poncho's Taco.
0: All right. And we got some food outside waiting for us, right?
2: Yeah, we smoked up some ribs for you. We got our pasta salad and our three bean salad in there as well.
0: Awesome. Thank you so much, man. I appreciate it.
1: Legal read time?
0: Yes. And with that, What's Up Yuma Radio is a production of KAWC, Colorado River Public Media. We broadcast from the studios in the Matador Activity Center at Arizona Western College in Yuma. I want to thank our engineer, Talon Gonzalez, along with Anthony Arnalis, Juan Garcia, and Dave Reek.
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0: Go ahead.
1: On tomorrow's show, we'll have Lauren Duffel. She's a reporter with KYMA. And Stephanie Lopez, who's been doing some reporting for What's Up Media.
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0: And if you want to get on the show, make sure you visit whatsupyuma.biz. 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You can book some time on this show as well. And I'm excited to have Stephanie on tomorrow. That's pretty cool. She did something for me this weekend.
1: Yeah, I'll talk about it. So,
0: All right. Thank you guys for listening. We'll be back tomorrow.
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2: The weather forecast for Yuma today is sunny with a high near 109, mostly clear tonight with a low around 81, sunny and hot in Quartzsite with a high near 112, clear and breezy tonight with a low around 82, and in Parker, sunny and hot with a high near 111, clear tonight with a low around 79.
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2: It's going to be sunny and hot in La Paz County today with a high near 111 in Parker. Clear this evening with a low around 79. In Quartzsite, a high near 112. Clear and breezy tonight with a low around 82. And sunny in Yuma with a high near 109. Mostly clear this evening with a low around 81.
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2: It's going to be sunny and hot in La Paz County today with a high near 111 in Parker. Clear this evening with a low around 79. In Quartzsite, a high near 112. Clear and breezy tonight with low around 82. And sunny in Yuma with a high near 109. Mostly clear this evening with a low around 81.
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You.

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Why won't anybody listen to me? Don't make me say it again out loud. Big star.

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2: It's going to be sunny and hot in La Paz County today with a high near 111 in Parker. Clear this evening with a low around 79. In Quartzsite, a high near 112. Clear and breezy tonight with a low around 82. And sunny in Yuma with a high near 109. Mostly clear this evening with a low around 81.
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Using to Crossing Borders on Border Radio, KFA. I'm Jess Ortiz. 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The power from Curtis Harding is ready to step in and turn the lights up.

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That was One Look at You from The Smithereens, before that Disease by Lady Gaga and Lexicon by Vagabond, all following The Power by Curtis Harding. Disease by Lady Gaga became a standout in her Mayhem Ball shows, where she brought the song's dark, theatrical energy to the stage. Keeping things moving, this one sounds like it already packed a bag and left before sunrise. Time to Move from Steve Lowe.

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That was Smooth from Santana featuring Rob Thomas. Santana has said that he almost passed on the song because he thought it sounded too pop at first. Safe to say, he changed his mind. Before that, Spit on a Stranger from Nickel Creek, Steady as I Am by John Glazer, and Time to Move from Steve Lowe. Alright, let's shake the room a little. Wailing from Genius Citizen sounds exactly like something that refuses to sit quietly in the corner.

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That was God Knows from Tunde Adebimpe. Before that, a live version of Honey in the Moon from Joseph Arthur, Superstar to Sir Elton with Love Mix by Downtown Mystic, El Préstamo from Maluma, and Wailing by Gina Sitson to kick off the stretch. Thanks for listening to Crossing Borders on KFA Border Radio. It's a result for Arizona Western College more than 55 years. We have made it to the last song of the hour, and this one's showing up in Bluegrass Boots, Rocking the USA instrumental from the Picking On series, giving a John Mellencamp favorite a new road trip personality.

0: 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We have been a service of Arizona Western College since 1970.
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2: The weather forecast for Yuma this evening is mostly clear with low around 81, sunny and hot tomorrow with a high near 110. In Parker, clear tonight with a low around 79, sunny and hot tomorrow with a high near 112, and clear in Quartzsite this evening and breezy with low around 82, sunny and hot tomorrow with a high near 114.
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I'm Jess Ortiz. 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I Got It Good from Alter 5 Blues Band. It's stepping in with a little confidence.

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0: that was On Top of the World from Imagine Dragons. Before that, Saint Kilda, La Earns Chore by Old Blind Dogs, Rambling Reckless Hovo from Joel Raphael, I Got It Good by Altered 5 Blues Band, and that Joel Raphael track comes from a live tribute celebrating what would have been Woody Guthrie's 100th birthday at the Kennedy Center, with a lineup of artists honoring his songs and legacy. Keeping things moving, this next one sounds like a promise not to back down. I Ain't Running Away from Brother Thunder is on the way.
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That was Say from Keshi, one of his 2024 singles. He first built a huge following by producing, writing, and recording his songs on his bedroom before selling out major venues around the world. Before that, Luna by Omicron J Trauma, I Wanna Be Bad by Willia Ford, and I Ain't Running Away by Brother Thunder. Coming up, this one has some mysterious musical family energy. Somebody's Son from Empire of the Sun, featuring Lindsay Buckingham, is ready to make an entrance.

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that was Come and Get Your Love from Redbone before that The Devil Wears a Red, White, and Blue Cape by Night Marcher. Te Alejas Más de Mí from Esteban and Daniel Espala. Deja Vu instrumental style from the Greg Ruby Quartet. And Somebody's Son from Empire of the Sun featuring Lindsey Buckingham. A service of Arizona Western Colors in 1970. This is Border Radio KFA. Thanks for tuning in for Crossing Borders. I'm Jess Ortiz. We're closing this stretch with something that sounds like it walk in wearing sunglasses indoors. Funky Shunk from Peter Green is ready to do its thing.

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2: Clear skies are in the forecast for La Paz County today with a low around 82 in Quartzsite and breezy with gusts as high as 20 miles per hour. Sunny and hot tomorrow with a high near 114. A low around 79 in Parker, sunny and hot tomorrow with a high near 112. And in Yuma, mostly clear tonight with a low around 81, sunny and hot tomorrow with a high near 110.
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